0: Seacrest.
1: Abby is on hold. Now, Abby, who's always wanted a dog, and her husband surprised her and got her one. Great, right? But not exactly what Abby was envisioning. So what's the issue? Dog lovers, pet lovers, hang on.
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0: 99.5, DC's number one hit music station. Seacrest with you, Tanya Sissany in the back room. I got Abby on the phone. Abby, you say your husband.
1: Hi,
0: your husband got you a what?
1: An old dog.
0: And what's the problem?
2: Yeah.
1: Basically, I've wanted a dog for so long, and I've been trying to convince him, and he finally caved. But instead of us picking out a puppy or, like, even just a younger dog altogether, he surprised me and came home with a really sick, old, senior dog. And, like, his reasoning was just that every dog needs a home, which I completely respect and I agree with 100%. But I'm just wondering if maybe he picked a senior dog on purpose that we wouldn't, like, have to be responsible for it for as long. And I feel really, like, bad and guilty even saying that.
0: I'm just thinking about your karma after saying that. I'm just thinking about your karma.
3: If you are not going to love this dog, there are people that will love this dog.
2: Mm-hmm.
3: Please love this dog. If not, please call us. We will find this dog a home.
1: I love the dog. That's not the problem. I just don't know what to do.
2: There's no problem. You just need to
3: You just got to move forward.
2: Yes.
3: Go love the dog.
2: What's the dog's name?
1: His name is Buddy.
2: Buddy.
3: Go love Buddy.
2: Oh, don't Buddy.
3: Everybody needs a buddy.
2: Oh.
3: All right.
1: Yeah.
3: Abby, thank you for your honesty, but go love the dog.
1: Right.
3: All right.
1: Oh, thank you, guys.
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0: seen more spiders recently, da da da, whatever. And then that's it. But then he said, you know, you guys are paying this amount, and I could save you X amount of dollars if you switch to this plan. And I was like, oh, okay. And it sounded cheaper and it sounded better. And so I thought it would just be an easy, like, yes, go ahead. And then he's like, all right, well, let me, you have to scan this QR code. And then it pulled up like a whole DocuSign. And I was like, oh, man. So then I just sign, like Ariel from Little Mermaid, like not even reading it. And I was like, okay, here we go.
1: Is that a thing? I've never heard that before.
0: And so that was it. And now I'm like, I don't even know what I signed up for. I guess we'll find out in 30 days when we get a bill or not a bill or who knows. But
2: what was the proof that it was cheaper?
0: I don't know because I didn't read the DocuSign.
1: You probably signed his word for it.
2: You probably signed a term. Like a guarantee. That, okay, so,
0: and that's what I was thinking of after I signed it. I was like, dude.
2: No cancel policy.
0: Uh-huh. But it's fine. We like them. I don't want to cancel them anyways. But it just was like, then I shut the door and I was like, why do I do that? Like, why can't I just say no?
2: You're not the only one. Why can't I say no to accepting cookies? I'm like, no problem. Cookies everywhere. Not the kind, you know, online, the digital ones.
0: Yeah.
1: Oh, you always digital accept cookies. Those?
2: Just to be faster.
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1: All right, so you were telling us that somebody came to your door, a salesperson?
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1: I still remember that moment when I said, America has voted. The American Idol, the winner is Kelly Clarkson. And time really flies. 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Her very emotional final episode of the Kelly Clarkson Show. 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
1: In 07, when Teddy Swims was a teenager, he caught rockers Coheed and Cambria at Vans Warped Tour. When their lead singer, Claudio, was stage diving in the crowd, Teddy helped catch him sort of by the hair, which he said smelled like strawberries. It was that moment that Teddy was like, this is what I want to do. Mr. Know-It-All is number one.

0: 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Now, technically, doom scrolling is...
1: where you just go down the hole, like, and you just never come back. And it can be an hour, maybe even more for some people, of just scrolling and scrolling and scrolling on TikTok, Instagram.
0: It's amazing how we just get sucked into it. Mm-hmm.
1: You get sucked into your own algorithm, whether it's dog videos or thrift hauls, get ready with me's, like all that stuff. And you just, for me, it's like DIY house stuff. Yeah. And so you just get stuck into it.
0: So there's an app to help you stop now.
1: It's called the 1 Sec app. I haven't tried this app, and the more I read about it, I'm like, man, maybe I should. You do have to pay for it. I think it's like $20 for the year. So it's not completely like that expensive, but it forces you to take a quick pause before opening up those addictive apps. So literally it's just a few seconds and it tells you to breathe. So you don't fall straight into the scroll, because I feel like for some of us, you pick up your phone to text a friend back or to just see your text messages. And then
0: you get into something.
1: Yeah. You get into your doom scrolling and you don't even mean to do that. All you want to do is just text somebody back. So it breaks that reflex of opening up your phone without thinking. Half the time after the pause, you apparently didn't even want to open Instagram anymore at all. Plus, it shows you how many times you've stopped yourself and how much screen time that you've saved, which can be a little motivating. So that's the 1 Sec app.
0: All right, the 1 Sec, SEC app, if you want to check it out.
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comes back tomorrow morning, waiting by the phone. He's new. Why did somebody get ghosted? $1,100 for Showbiz Shelly in the showdown. 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
1: 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All right, it's Ryan Seacrest with you. Sisney, what was the last thing that made you nervous as an adult?
2: Ooh. I don't know. You got me out. Caught me off guard.
1: Tanya, what's the last thing that made you nervous?
3: I was really nervous to release my book. Like, didn't sleep, didn't eat. 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
1: For me, it was your officiating your wedding.
2: Yeah, I could see that.
3: Yeah, you've never done that before.
1: Not for you.
3: He just likes to wind me up, doesn't he? 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
1: Well, you'll probably officiate mine then. If that ever happens, right?
3: That's cute. What if you married one of my friends?
2: Well, then it would make lots of sense.
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1: All right, so get back to us on what made you most nervous as an adult.
2: Having my children, maybe. Buying a house. Like, the night before you're about to, like, sign papers to, like, buy a house, you're like, oh my gosh, is this the right choice? What are we doing?
1: Yeah.
2: Those type of leaps.
1: When you get that feeling in your tummy, it is a feeling, isn't it?
2: Yeah.
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back tomorrow morning. Waiting by the phone is new. Why did somebody get ghosted? $1,100 for Showbiz Shelly in the showdown. Get a trip to Mexico. 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

0: Hot 99.5, DC's number one hit music station. It's Seacrest with you. Thank you so much for listening to us. You can leave us these voice notes, these talkbacks. I got some, Sisney and Tanya. This is from Allison.
1: Yeah?
0: She has some issues with my comments about yoga.
2: Hey, Ryan, I was listening to you talk about yoga, and that was all sorts of wrong. You need to practice Ashtanga. Ashtanga is where all the yoga came from. I could teach you if you want, or you could come to the shala, is what we call it. And yes, we do call it a practice.
0: What is Ashtanga?
3: And what's a shala? Yeah.
0: I don't know. I don't know these terms. Can you look up Ashtanga?
1: She's saying that's where yoga came from?
0: Mm-hmm. Ashtanga yoga is a dynamic, fast-paced style of yoga that follows a fixed, repeating sequence. No, so, sorry. You may have missed that part. Allison, I don't want intense. I just want to, like, almost have meditative stretch, fall asleep, take a nap yoga.
1: That doesn't sound like it.
0: That's what I need. All right, this is from Judith. She's single. She's loving it.
4: Hey, I just want to let you know about the subject about being single. I love it. A lot of people do because they don't have to report to anybody. They don't have to be home at a certain time. Oh my gosh, stress. I got to be home for dinner. No, I'm good. So anybody that is single, high five.
0: Yeah, here's the thing. I've been there and not there, Judith. That won't last.
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0: Checking off the boxes on your to-do list can be a great feeling. 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
0: 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Coming up tomorrow on the show, doing something for just 2 weeks will erase 10 years of brain aging. I'll tell you what that is tomorrow. Just do it for 2 weeks, we'll erase 10 years of brain aging. Thank you for being here. Have a good one.

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1: And just like that, it's a Thursday night. You know, so if I'm with you this whole hour on socials at New Hit List, I'm at La Crystal Rosas. The beach is now edge of the earth.

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1: ¿Qué pasa? On the new hit list, I'm Crystal Rosas. Somber says he cannot wait to be back down under as pre-sale tickets for Australia and New Zealand just went on sale yesterday. Here's my

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0: It's Hot 99.5. And what you think about that, Jonas Brothers? It's called Listen When Sad. So nostalgic vibes, huh? Hearing about CDs, it's like catapults me back to middle school. What about you? We're pulling up with more new music you need to hear. 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
1: On the new hit list, I'm Crystal Rosas. In case you're wondering who's been at the top of Sienna Spiro's inspiration list, it's been Beyonce. She posted a throwback of her on her IG story. Here's Great Expectations.

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1: 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More on the way for you coming up from Olivia Rodrigo, Stella Lefty, Benson Boone. 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
1: More coming up on the new hit list. I'll be back tomorrow night. Till then, at La Crystal Rosas. Better girl Stella Lefty here, talking about how she was posting like 5 times a day during the pandemic to blow on TikTok. And she was posting a lot of covers too. Here's Boston. On a

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1: So how have you accidentally offended your partner? I don't even know if it was an accident, to be honest. Break the situation down. Nicasio was out with his girl, and she basically called him a short king, but without technically calling him short. Go ahead.
3: We were at Target the other day, and there was a dish soap that she wanted, but like where it was normally at, it was out. Okay. Mm-hmm. So, but she seen a box at the very top, so she's like, it's up there. But instead of even asking me to get it, she said, hey, can you go find someone that works here that's pretty tall? And I was like, well, I can get it. And she was like, babe, that's kind of high. I was like, I can get it. I was like, you call me short? And she was like, I mean, you're not that tall. And I was like, oh my God. So I was already hurt. I did get it down, but I grabbed the broom that was right there. And I just hit it off the shelf. But I don't know. It kind of bothered me the whole day. I'm like, wow.
2: But you know, you're not 6 foot tall.
3: Yeah, I know that. And then we got into this whole conversation in the car to where she was saying that, like, short guys, there's nothing attractive about them.
4: She said that?
3: Yeah, she was like, but she wasn't implying it to me in a sense, but but she was saying that. She was like, you know, look, Chris, for example, Chris Brown, he wouldn't be who he is if he wasn't tall. Like, if he was short, and it, like, no one, they wouldn't find him attractive.
4: Wasn't Prince like 5'6"?
3: Yeah, but she don't find him attractive like that. But anyways, so I was just like, wow. So,
1: why
3: like,
1: is she with you?
3: I know, that's what I'm saying. Why are
1: you wondering that? Maybe it's just out of comfort because you guys got together and you were so young and now you have a kid, she just feels stuck.
3: Not that far.
1: Right? I don't know.
2: Maybe she's blinded and she doesn't see you as short.
3: Oh my God. Well, maybe I'm just, I don't know. To me, I want to know, well, what's really short for a guy? Like,
4: how tall are you?
3: I'm 5'8". I think that's normal.
4: You're technically lower than average. 5'9 is an average height for a man.
3: Oh, I mean, a good day, 5'9". Like, on a good day.
1: The right shoe.
3: Air Forces on.
1: Serena, I know you've done it. How have you accidentally offended your husband?
2: I can't think of one lately, but I know, like, for him, like, with me, when I ask a compliment, he doesn't know how to give, like, great compliments. Like, I had to...
1: Oh, you ask him for one.
2: Well, I was, like, waving my hair, like, with, like, the crimper, or has, like, the waves in hair. And I think I had to, like, oh, do you like it? He goes, yeah, I like when it's frizzy like that. I'm like, oh, well, it's not frizzy. Or is it frizzy?
1: He doesn't know. He just didn't know the right word.
4: Poor man.
2: Wait, is it frizzy?
3: It must be tough living with you.
4: Are there broken eggshells all over the floor?
1: Let's talk to Celia. We'll see how she offended her husband. Next.
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0: All right, so we're talking about how you've accidentally shamed your partner. We have Celia on the line. What did you do to your husband? How did you shame him accidentally?
2: Doing things around the house.
0: Give me an example.
2: When it was windy, our fence started falling over, and he tried to make it better by putting up sticks to hold it up. And it looks tacky.
0: Oh, no.
3: But did it stay up?
2: It did, but at this point, I wanted just to fall over.
0: New thing. Do you say anything? Like, are you like, that's crazy. Like, a real man would have made a new fence.
2: I told him, and I was nice about it, and I said, it just doesn't look nice, and we just remove that and let the wind just finish it off, and we can just replace it. And he feels like it looks better with the sticks on. So,
0: but
2: here we are.
1: What if you just push it down when he's not home, and then he'll never know?
2: He'll know, because he has like 5 of them throughout.
0: He's all brown. He set it up in a certain way where he's like, I did that.
4: Coming up next.
0: I'm going to ask you a question, and maybe you've never heard this before, but just process it. Do you think your days are on autopilot?
1: Some days, because there's a schedule that I have to follow.
0: Let's talk about this. Ooh. Next.

0: It's hot.
1: 99.5.
0: There's research that says the average American hits their energy wall before 3 p.m. on any given day.
2: Oh, wow.
1: Ooh, I feel like, yes, but I also feel like I wake up early.
0: This also says 82% of the people that were polled for this study said that they admit that they feel like they're basically operating their lives on autopilot or just mindlessly going through the motions.
3: Aye. In a bad way?
0: I guess, right?
3: Yeah, what if you have everything set up?
1: Yeah, I was going to say, like, sometimes I'm on autopilot, but not in a bad way. It's just like I have like the schedule, like, you know, like I have to wake up at this time. I have to be at the house at this time. I have to, like, there's certain things I have to get done. So in that sense, it's autopilot, but I don't feel like negative about it.
3: Like, or you're not just going through the motions. You're still living your life. Mm-hmm.
0: I am the type where I like a routine, but it doesn't have to be the same thing every day. Not even necessarily routine. I like a plan. I just want to know what's going on. That's how I'll talk to myself every day. Like, I'll get out of here, be like, all right, so what's next? Okay, I'll literally pull out my notes and be like, all right, so I got to go gym, then I'm going to eat, then I got to go to Target, then I'm going to do this, and I'm going to record a podcast or whatever. Mm-hmm. And then I've got to check the list or else I feel like I didn't complete the day or I wasn't productive. So I don't necessarily mind doing the same thing or whatever, but I just want it to be planned. I'm not a big spontaneous person.
3: So what happens? You wake up on a Sunday morning, you got nothing planned. To me, I wake up and I'm like, that's amazing. But you'd be stressed out by it?
0: I still like this past Sunday, I woke up. For me, waking up late's about anything after 9 a.m. Mm-hmm. I think I woke up at like 9:30. Then I was like, all right, so what am I going to do? What's today? Even though it's an off day, what is today?
3: Right.
0: And so then I'll talk out loud to myself, like, all right, well, I'm going to go to the gym.
2: Yeah.
0: Maybe I'm going to go to the movies later. Sometime in between there, I need a grocery shop. And now there's my list.
2: Okay.
1: Mm-hmm.
0: I don't know. I like a list.
1: I like to have some type of plan.
2: Yeah. Like during the week, like if you have to get stuff done, that's when I want to be on autopilot because that's, to me, that's consistency. So if you're doing it, if you're on autopilot during the week, then you're good. But for the weekend, I feel like, you know, when I was out of town, I went to go, you know, chop it up with Akon, and then I ended up meeting with Tino. Then we ended up going to Chili's and eating. I like that type of, like...
3: You like the randomness.
2: Yeah, I like on the weekend.
3: Yeah.
0: Man, that was a good day.
3: Akon and Chili's.
0: Bro, it doesn't get much better. Did Akon go with
2: and
0: you
2: then
0: guys?
2: And then Tino brought some girl with him. I was like, what'd you bring her for?
0: So there's a man.
3: Let's talk about that.
0: There's a man that claims that it's only women that leave relationships. Do we think this is true?
2: That's cap.
1: No.
2: That's cap.
0: Let's listen and talk more about it next.

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1: DC's number one hit music station.
2: All right, so there's a man that claims it's only women that leave relationships. Do we think this is true, Nicasio?
3: Oh, 100%.
0: Matt?
4: No, I've never been dumped.
0: Serena?
1: No, I don't think this is true.
0: Let's listen.
5: Best way to know if you're a terrible person is if your man leaves the relationship. Like, if your boyfriend breaks up with you, you gotta be terrible. Because men don't leave relationships. We just hold on for dear life. We just ride it out till we die. Like, there's... You gotta leave, because we're not leaving. We just sit there and take the mental torture all the time. So if your man left, you must be from the deepest, darkest corner of hell.
0: Serena?
1: This man, I don't think, likes women, because he's saying, like, he's sounding miserable in his relationship, but then he's like, oh, but if we leave, you're the bad person. So it's I think it's all on you. Like, you don't know how to respect your boundaries, and you like to blame other people.
3: I feel like the guys are very loyal people, and so it takes a lot to, like, make them mad. 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
2: We can prove this right now. 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
1: No.
2: Okay.
3: And you're bad.
2: Break down. 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Hey, man, who gives a f***?
3: I'd like to know.
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0: like kids' birthday parties are always expensive, but we have a listener by the name of Megan that feels she's getting swindled by a kid's birthday party.
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0: All right, so Megan reached out, and she feels like she's getting swindled by a child's birthday party. Obviously, we need some context to understand what the hell's going on. So, Serena, we'll read the DM that Megan sent us, and we'll talk all about it, man. It's listener therapy on Tino Cochino Radio. Go ahead.
1: My daughter got invited to a birthday party at one of those indoor play places, and of course, I RSVP'd yes and already bought her a gift. Well, a few days later, the mom messages all the parents and says it's going to be $25 per kid to help cover the cost of the party. I'm sorry, but I was kind of annoyed. If you're inviting my kid to a birthday party, why am I paying for her to attend and bringing a gift? My husband says it's only 25 bucks, just pay it and don't make it a thing. But now I almost don't ever even want to go. Am I being petty or is it weird to charge people to come to your kid's birthday party?
0: Yeah, I feel like if you can't afford it, don't throw it. It's your choice of where you're booking this thing. You don't get to be like, yo, you know what? We should do this at Disney. I think it'd be a great idea. Everyone make sure and buy your tickets to come in. Like, that makes no sense. It's not fair to anybody. It's not a lot of money, but to someone maybe going through it, it could be a lot. But I just, at the end of the day, I don't think it's fair.
1: I think because I'm a mom, like, I'm a little bit, I don't know, like, I feel for this mom because birthday parties are expensive. So if she can't afford the party, and then also, like, I would still want this kid to have a birthday party. So I'd probably still pay the 25 bucks and go.
2: Good.
1: Yeah.
0: But just talk stuff the whole time.
1: No.
0: Like, under your breath.
3: No. To other parents. Yeah. Like, outside. Yeah.
0: Can you believe she made us pay to get in here?
3: $25.
2: I feel like you have to. I feel like you have to pay. You have to pay for a kid's birthday party because then she's providing everything. Like,
0: she's not providing anything. The places.
2: I mean, yeah, the places, but it's just, I don't know. To me, it's common sense.
0: Why is it common sense?
2: I don't know. I just always done it. Like, my son, we had his birthday party at like a pizza spot, and I paid for everything for the kids to come.
3: So you're saying the mom should pay for everything?
0: Are you missing what happened?
2: I don't know. I'm confused on the story.
3: Whose side are you on?
2: I'm on the one that you have to pay. You have to pay to go to the party.
0: Hold on. Why are you on the side where everyone has to pay when you're saying that you're the person that pays for everything?
1: We're confused.
2: I know, me too.
0: What?
2: The story's confusing.
0: No, you weren't listening.
2: The story's confusing. It's a bit.
0: It's not at all. That's insane to me. Let's talk to Tiffany and get her thoughts on it. Maybe she paid attention. Next.
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0: All right, so Megan is bothered by the way another mom is handling this birthday party. Basically, her daughter got the invitation to this party. She was excited, bought the gift. Everything's ready to go. Then the mother of the other child basically was like, hey, all parents involved, make sure to bring $25 because it's going to be at the indoor bouncy place. And now, you know, Megan's kind of like, well, you're the one throwing the party. Should we really have to pay? You should actually cover the entrance for everybody, like rent the place. So she just feels some type of way about it. Her husband is like, look, it's just $25, no big deal. But to her, it kind of is. Tiffany, what about you?
2: I think it is a little petty. I mean, $25 is $25. Like, those places are expensive. Maybe the mom's just asking for the cover of them, the kids jumping, and she's covering the food and drinks because all that adds up too. So, I mean, if it's a problem for her, then don't go. Just send the gift and call it a day.
3: I think it's pretty standard when it comes to kids' birthday parties because, like, I feel like you got to pay. You have to pay their way, especially in this, like, situation. Like, if it's like a birthday, if it's like a party at the park, I get it. Like, you know, you pay for the burgers. You still pay for everything, actually. Yeah. You pay for the food.
4: So what are you saying?
3: So I'm saying that she needs to pay for all those kids.
4: The mom that's throwing the party.
3: Yeah.
2: I feel like the mom from that party is paying for the food and the drinks because all that stuff adds up too. Maybe she's just asking for the cost for the jumping and then like the socks.
3: It's a fair exchange.
2: You have to have those special socks.
3: I pay for your kid. You buy my kid a gift. That's how it goes. Everything's transactional.
2: Natasio, your opinions are not valid.
3: Oh my God.
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0: Yeah. What celebrity gossip do you want to spill in tea time today, Serena?
1: Doja Cat is opening up about her mental health and how she deals with negativity online.
0: Cocaine.
3: Again?
0: I'm not making this up. She talks all about it. We'll share some Doja Cat vibes next.

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2: Doja Cat's been kind of quiet lately, but when she does pop out or her name is on something, it seems to be negative or she's fighting with somebody. Mm-hmm. I guess she's speaking out on her mental health and some cocaine addiction and a lot, man. Mm-hmm. It's tea time, celebrity gossip, Tino Cochino Radio. Serena's got it.
1: Yes, she posted a series of videos on TikTok, and she talked about how she struggled with cocaine about 8 years ago, that she also struggled with alcohol and weed, and she's doing it much better now. And then she also mentioned how people's comments like do affect her sometimes, and that's why you do see her reacting. And she's like, and when I react, that is because, yeah, those comments affected me more. And she is trying to send a positive message just by saying, like, you have to understand that those people, it's their projections that they're putting onto you. And like, yeah, it is hard sometimes. And if you do get into a place where like, you can't navigate that, then you probably need help too. You know, like mental health, to talk to somebody to where you're not taking it to heart.
2: You're going to have an unplug day from your phone, man. Mm-hmm. Your phone. I mean, you see that whole Facebook settlement where they're paying out like 16, 17 billion or whatever. Because to the multiple users for the way that it affected, you know, them, like in their mental health and stuff like that. So there's a whole deep dive into it. Bro, if you're just on your phone all day, looking, taking in like 15 seconds at a time. Not even that, because the attention span is 3 to 5 seconds.
3: Yeah.
2: So if you're on it, think about how much you consume every 3 to 5 seconds for 30 minutes.
3: Plus, if you're letting it affect your mood, like you were talking about the other day, how you went to bed like mad because of Instagram. It's just like, you start just get off it. Yeah. Especially Doja Cat. She's
2: giving out Disneyland tickets for my show in Bellflower. And I was like, well, I think kind of genius because I don't know anybody in Bellflower.
3: A genius desperation.
2: But again, it doesn't matter. Whatever you do, someone's going to say something. Mm-hmm. So you just kind of have to know that going into it if you're going to post something publicly. Mm-hmm.
3: Are you doing fast passes too?
2: Stop. Date nights for married couples that are too tired to go out.
1: Ooh, okay.
2: Right? I found this list and I feel like if you're a married couple,

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0: In a world where, you know, you got kids and so many events and everything's so expensive, sometimes it's probably hard to be a married couple and go out on a date, right?
1: Yep. Yes.
0: So 10 date nights for married couples who are too tired to go on a date. We'll go one by one. Serena, you answer first, then Matt, and then okay. Tell me if this is something you and your partner would do. Number one, we'll start with Serena, the couch date. You order your favorite food, you put your phones away, and you watch something that you both actually want to see.
1: We're so bad at this because we always fall asleep. Like, we try, but by the time we put the kids to sleep and then we, like, you know, like, try to get all cozy, it's like, dang.
2: Is that because of a bad diet?
0: No. Don't start that again. That's because of a busy life. She's happy. Number two, the 20-minute coffee date. Make coffee or tea after the house gets quiet. Sit together and talk about anything except for work, bills, and responsibilities.
3: Is this on me? So we do this, but we sit down, we plan our, because that's my wife's, like, love language is planning, I guess. So it, like, calms her down. We'll get coffee, we'll sit down, and we'll plan out the week and discuss and be on the same page. That makes her feel relaxed. So I feel like,
0: but that's not really a date vibe. I mean, I guess because you're relaxed, yeah, but this is saying to talk about anything other than responsibilities.
3: I know.
0: You're literally focused on responsibilities.
2: What else is there? Oh my God.
0: Y'all don't have anything other than responsibilities?
3: I don't know. It doesn't seem like it half the time. You got three kids and
0: bro,
3: sports.
0: Matt is miserable, bro.
3: I'm not miserable. I'm just like, I'm happy with the responsibility. Just like, it's hard, right? When you got three kids in sports and school and like, what else is there?
1: Yeah, because it's like your kids are in sports and like you guys are kind of living the same life. So it's like, this is what we have.
0: Number three, the dessert only date. You skip the entire dinner portion and you just go somewhere nearby and you just get one ridiculous dessert each and then come home.
1: I would eat a dessert, but I'm not a dessert person. I think my husband is though.
3: So he gets a pie, you get a beer.
1: Yes.
2: Oh my God.
0: Okay. Number four.
1: Chicken wing.
0: The bedroom picnic. Grab snacks, pillows, drinks, and eat somewhere you normally wouldn't. Oh, it says sometimes changing the setting is enough to make a regular night feel different.
2: People that take food in their master bedroom is disgusting.
1: I was going to say, I don't like eating in the bed.
0: Well, this wasn't yours anyway. This is Matt's.
3: We do this, but in our little side yard, backyard area. I got a TV mounted out there, so we'll put the fire pit on, and we'll go out there and have a glass of wine, some snacks, and that's different than the normal spot. And it feels like a little picnic.
0: We're short on time, so we'll close it with number five. The night drive. Put on the songs that you loved when you first met. Just drive around with no real destination.
3: That's
0: just
3: a great
0: hit
3: idea.
0: The freeway and kind of catch a vibe and just see what comes from it.
1: I say the way gas prices are.
3: Get an EV and then do it.
0: God, a little effort, guys. You guys would love it all.
3: Find a big hill, put it in neutral, and go down.
1: You can sit in the car.
0: I'll tell you something that Serena loves talking about. It might not be her marriage, but her kids. Baby of the year. She's trying to get your votes, guys. Her baby could be baby of the year. She'll tell you all about it next.
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0: parents are weird with discipline in 2026. Our producer, Matt, just his kid got a C. And Matt's like, oh, I've got a crazy punishment for you.
1: Oh my God. I implored
0: his whole life. But I feel like it's backfiring. He'll share it with you next. We'll talk all about it. Real Talk is coming up on Tino Gochino Radio. But first, ladies and gentlemen, the wait is over. Yeah. Football is here. And DraftKings, yes, listen to me. 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
2: Discipline runs weird in our producer Matt's house. They don't they don't spank their kids, and their kids yell at them and jump on couches and rebel. And
3: yeah.
2: Whatever,
3: yeah.
2: It's fine. They're 13, 11.
3: Close. 13, 10, and 8.
2: Okay, and so yeah. The 13-year-old just got a C, and that's unacceptable in your house.
3: Completely unacceptable.
2: Oh, man, if I got a C, bro, oh, my parents were so happy. They're like, yo, you did it, bro. Like, you passed. Good for you.
3: Yeah.
2: I loved it. It's a passing grade, so what are you mad about?
3: So my son is a very smart, intelligent individual, but extremely lazy. We know his potential. He's actually in gifted, so he's in 8th grade working on 10th grade stuff, basically. To
2: set he's outside in the classes?
3: What do you mean?
2: You know how outside they have the back of the... When I was in school, you were gifted.
3: Oh, you had to go outside. Oh, no, they actually integrated into the rest of the school now.
2: Oh, that's cool.
3: I know what you're talking about. But anyway, so for the second straight time, obviously it's a new school year, he's gotten a 70 or 71% on his math test. So he's had 2 major tests. He got a C- in both, and we're finally like, that's it. All he loves to do is come home and game. So we're like, you're done with screens. The new punishment is you're done with screens, no screens, no TV, no gaming, nothing, until you get at least an 85% on the next major math test. Mm-hmm. So he had a complete meltdown, we told him. He said, our next math test is not for a few weeks, so I can't do anything for 3 weeks. I'm like, you can't not do anything. You can study for math, you can read a book, you can play outside, you can do whatever. Yeah. But you're not getting on screens until you get an 85 on the next test, at least.
1: Yeah, no, I'm on your side, Matt, and I think that even if he was doing everything right, I think there should be a limit on the games.
4: Yeah. I'm not with Matt on this one. I'm sorry. What if that's just how he is now? Like, he's getting older, the classes are getting harder, mm-hmm. and this is just how he is.
1: I mean, you would say, lock the f-
3: Well, for sure, but that's true.
2: He says that, but if, like, Serena, you're the Matt's kid, apparently. You don't want to lock in.
1: What if he's happy?
2: What if he's just happy being dumb?
1: He's not 18.
4: And also, whose kid isn't gifted? Like, we all say our kids are gifted.
2: Everyone thinks their kid's the prettiest and the smartest.
3: No, there's an actual...
4: He's right.
3: I'm not trying to shame anyone. There's an actual test that tells you whether or not you are.
4: And what test was that?
3: Two of my kids are.
4: What was that?
3: Something we paid
4: at?
3: Like $600 for.
4: Oh, my God.
2: That's what you paid for. You paid for the yes.
3: He also failed it. He failed it before.
2: The teacher's like, he's really smart. You got another kid?
4: Got me 600, I'll tell you what you want to hear.
2: This is stupid. Let's talk to Nancy and see what her take on it is next.
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1: All right, so we have Nancy on the line, and she's picking the side of Serena and Matt. Horrible decision. Horrible decision. Basically, Matt has a 13-year-old son who just, I guess, got a C on a quiz, and Matt flipped out. I was like, that's almost failing. It's unacceptable. So he took away all the screens.
2: Yes.
1: Let's be clear. The kid passed.
2: Yeah, I know.
1: Barely. Okay, so Nancy, you're on Matt's side. Why?
3: Yeah, I think a 71% is so close to a D. And, you know, you went to UCLA. You're driven. Your wife is a doctor. So
0: don't get carried away.
4: I like you. You sound like you're making it sound like I planted you in this conversation. But I swear to God, it's just a random call.
3: No. I know you guys. I've been listening to you guys for such a long time. And I discussed it with my daughter because I'm the same way with her. And she's like, yeah, you have to take away any distractions. So you got to prioritize school because ultimately it's discipline, right? You got to teach them discipline.
2: I feel like when I was in school, D was passing. So I think he's above average.
0: Do you want him to be an Ocasio?
4: No, I don't want him to be an
3: Ocasio.
4: No. She said no.
1: So on this week's episode of my interview podcast, Is Anyone Listening? I sat down with comedian, actor, Eric Griffin. We talked about a lot. There's a bunch of funny things in it, but also some really like serious topics. And we talked about like how in life, a lot of people, like when a relationship ends and people are like, what happened? We always say, oh, but they did this or they didn't do this or they didn't do this. We never say, oh, well, I think I needed to work on this or I needed to work on that. So self, just accountability, very important. And we talked all about it, specifically with my marriage. Next.

0: they are.
1: Don't you feel like, though, people to find out who they are requires actual self-work?
0: It really is your fault. You know what I mean? Mm-hmm. You are a part of it. Like, it's not completely your fault, but it was your fault. You were in this marriage messing up, too.
1: Yeah.
0: Not communicating, not saying what you needed to say, not doing the things you needed to do, not being honest or not being like whatever the things. And you're just living in this thing and you're going, well, this person was doing that. And that's what happens. And relationships fall apart because that's hard.
1: It's a hell of a conversation, man. I would love for you to check it out. It's streaming now. Wherever you stream your favorite podcast, just search for Tino Cochino. Is anyone listening? And check that thing out. If you're a frequent Uber driver, Uber has rolled out live video features. I think this could be a win. Mm-hmm. We'll talk about it next.

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2: Uber is now rolling out live video features so parents can watch their teens ride in real time for safety.
0: That's genius.
1: I love that.
2: Mm-hmm. I mean, this is dope, right? It starts, oh, it already started. It started on August 25th. And so now parents or guardians can receive a notification once the trip begins. And then the feature is available. So you can literally just, it's a like front-facing camera on the driver's phone. And the teen and the driver are notified once a parent starts watching the stream. So not only can you watch it, but now everybody in the car knows that you're watching. Mm-hmm. Yeah. I think this is dope.
1: I think this would be really good, though, too. Let's say, like, if you got something for, like, your elderly person in your life. Like, I don't know, like, your grandma or something. Like, you're like, she needs to ride to the doctor's appointment, and you just need that really quick, and you could still watch it.
3: Right.
1: I think that's good for that, too.
4: Well, hopefully you go with your grandma to the doctor.
3: Yeah, I know.
4: Maybe she'd be confused.
3: And in this story, we're talking about teens. And who's putting their teen in the car like that? I wouldn't.
4: What if your teen had to get somewhere? You couldn't drive them. They don't have a driver's license. Like, oh, well, I guess that's a solution.
3: Why are we trusting the world like this?
1: But I feel like there's some parents who are single parents who they don't have an option. Like if they're at work or something, like there's not another option
2: and
1: for them.
2: And if their kid has a job, a lot of people start, you know, working young. You got to get to work.
1: Yeah.
3: Right. If you're working at 16, that's old enough to get a car. That's old enough to drive.
4: All figured out. If they don't have money, they can't afford a car for their kid.
3: Well, plan it out. What are
2: Guys,
3: we doing?
2: I wanted to shout this out. We forgot Nicasio has parenting classes. If anyone wants to sign up.
3: Like, we didn't have this 20 years ago, 10 years ago, so why are we dependent on it now?
2: But we have it now.
3: I know, but it's just...
4: Oh, you care so much about your kid, but you won't wear a seatbelt when you ride with me in the car. I know that has nothing to do with anything.
3: If
4: you cared about your kid, you would wear a seatbelt to be around longer for your kid.
3: No, because I have insurance money on me, so if I'm gone, he gets rich.
4: I think he wants you.
2: I think.
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2: Serena, Nate, Casio, and myself are millennials. 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
3: Oh, you're old.
2: 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Gen Z is lazy. Gen Z is scared of everything, and the things that they're into is stupid. We're going to talk more about it next.
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0: All right, here we go. So, are you smarter than Nicasio?
1: Let's go.
0: This game's really easy, man. We give you a question. We even give you the multiple choice answers. Mm-hmm. And if you could pick the correct one, then we get you hooked up with a prize. Mm-hmm. So, if you want to play, this is your question today.
2: Which celebrity has stated in interviews that she genuinely enjoys the taste of medicine? Is it A, Paris Hilton, B, Doja Cat, or C, Vivica A. Fox?
0: We are going to play the game with Darla next.

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0: Are you smarter than Casio? Let's play the game. Let me see. This is Darla, right?
2: Yeah.
0: All right. I love it. Thank you for listening. We're going to play this game. It's so easy. Nicasio will give you a question.
3: Yep.
0: He'll give you three multiple choice answers. You pick the right one. We hook you up. Cool?
2: Okay.
3: Which celebrity has stated in interviews that she genuinely enjoys the taste of medicine? Is it A, Paris Hilton, B, Doja Cat, or C, Vivica A. Fox?
2: I want to say Doja Cat.
3: Doja Cat it is. Wow.
0: Wow. That makes sense. That makes all the sense in the world. Is there a medicine that you like, Darla?
2: Not particularly.
0: The only thing I could think of that might like equate to that, when I was a kid, I used to like these little cherry cough drops.
3: Oh.
0: That tasted like candy. They were called Ludens, I think.
3: Mm. Mine is Robitussin.
0: What?
1: You like it?
3: Yeah, I like the taste of it.
0: He's lying. He's talking the talk right now.
3: I'm not.
0: It annoys me when he does that.
4: Coming up next.
0: We talked a lot of trash on Gen Z today, so we might as well keep it going. Gen Z is now increasingly requesting dog hots instead of hot dogs because they prefer more wiener than buns.
5: Oh, there's a shocker.
1: Oh,
0: hey! Got something in common. We'll talk all about it next.

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0: Waka Flocka calls out Raising Cane's and Wingstop. I want to hear why, because both are amazing.
1: I just ate Raising Cane's for breakfast, and I found out that is fake chicken. And Wingstop, y'all dead ass wrong, too. Y'all only got me eating that Tyson microwave chicken. Wingstop, stop eating them more.
0: So as for Wingstop, I've seen the Tyson thing before, but what are we mad at? It's delicious.
2: It's good, yeah, and they make it better.
3: I don't really love Wingstop.
0: You don't?
3: No, I feel like they're not real wings. Like, as someone who loves chicken wings, like, I'm like, eh.
0: What about Raising Cane's? I did not know it was fake chicken. So who says it's fake chicken?
4: I looked this up. That's an actual internet hoax. It's saying they actually do use real chicken, but there are social media hoaxes going around about them using fake lab-grown meat, but I guess that's not true.
0: I did see that the Bill Gates lab-grown meat, you can buy his quote-unquote ground beef for $1.99 in comparison to the other ground beef, which is like, I think, $6.99 now for a pound.
3: That's crazy.
4: That could help end world hunger.
2: Yeah, you know what I mean? What are you eating, though?
0: What is it?
4: But if people are starving to death and you're able to get that food to those people for cheap.
0: No, I know. That's amazing. But I still want to know. Don't we need to know what we're eating?
3: It says lab grown, dumb question. But like, does it grow into the animal and then you kill it? Or it's like this meat that just like.
2: Serena, it grows in the lab.
3: I understand.
0: Does it grow in the animal? You think they're growing meat on top of meat?
4: Okay, I looked it up. Lab-grown meat is real animal muscle and fat tissue grown directly from animal cells in a controlled tank rather than by raising and slaughtering livestock.
0: Yeah, in the lab. It's like how they, it sounds stupid, but it's like how they made the dinosaurs in Jurassic Park.
3: Yeah, so it's like
4: they don't actually become animals.
3: Like the meat just expands?
0: She needs a visual, Matt. Can you act it out?
4: I got to a YouTube.
5: Coming up next.
0: What celebrity gossip are we talking about inside Tea Time today?
3: Jennifer Aniston and her boyfriend have a very different way of handling arguments than most couples. And maybe we could, all use this.
2: They old.
0: We'll see what it is next.

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1: DC's number one hit music station.
0: All right, so Jennifer Aniston, big movie star. Obviously, everybody loves her from Friends. I mean, she's an OG.
1: Yeah.
0: She's been killing it for years. She, I guess, has a really interesting way in handling arguments with her boyfriend, and it's starting to go viral. It's tea time. It's Tino Cochino Radio. How does she handle the disagreements?
1: So after they have the argument, they have the uncomfortable conversation, I guess, of like what went wrong, and then they meditate together.
2: Oh, I don't
1: but
2: know.
1: I'm just like, imagine being so mad at your partner, and then you're just there, and you're hearing them breathe.
0: You get that mad to where you don't want to hear them breathe?
2: That's crazy.
1: Yeah.
2: Wow.
1: Okay. Well, not
0: what
1: like,
0: is it to get you that mad that you want him to die?
1: To breathe, but maybe just in the next room.
0: Yeah. But that's the whole point. Serena, I think this shows you need growth.
1: Maybe I need the meditation.
2: Does he make you more mad than happy?
1: No. We have great days.
0: Oh, no. I hope so. Jesus.
3: Are the lowest lows bigger than the highest highs?
2: Yes.
1: No.
3: Okay, then you're okay.
1: Yeah, we're great.
0: I thought this was a win, and then Serena laughed at it. Imagine being able to have an argument with one another and then get on the same page after you have the uncomfortable talk. And I know, let's just get on one page together and breathe and relax. And that sounds like a win to me. No, that sounds like mature.
1: I didn't say it wasn't a win, but I'm just being realistic.
2: How do you handle it, Matt?
3: How do I handle it?
2: Yeah, like
3: We yell and scream at each other, and then we get over and I give her a hug, and I don't need the silence. Sometimes my wife does for me. She needs to get away. Sometimes she locks herself in the closet and cries.
2: That doesn't offend you? Yeah.
3: No, it's fine. You can take your space.
2: Oh, wow.
0: No, it's dope that you guys are so happy at home, man.
3: We have a big closet.
0: Sounds really good. Well, Serena apparently wants everyone around her to die, but dying in America is becoming unaffordable too. So I don't know where you guys. I guess do what Matt's wife is doing: is stay in the closet.

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1: Dying in America is becoming unaffordable as funeral and burial prices skyrocket 77% over the last 20 years. Apparently now a funeral can cost a grieving family up to $15,000.
2: Oh yeah, you said a
1: I've always heard that it was around 10. So the fact it's gone up another 5 is crazy.
0: Well, they charge you for every little thing because, you know, recently my husband's mom passed away. So we had to go through this and it's crazy. Like literally every single thing, like, oh, if you want to see her before, you know, the service, they charge you each time. If if you wanted someone to do their makeup, they're going to charge you. And even if you wanted to do their makeup, they're going to charge you. It's insane.
2: It's only expensive. You want the ideal burial. Like, just cremate them, $5,000, out the door.
0: Nope.
1: Not even $500.
0: Because my mother-in-law, she was cremated, and I'm telling you, it's insane. Like, I was not prepared. Like, I knew funerals were expensive, but to see literally the breakdown of everything, like, I feel like it should be against the law, honestly.
2: I thought it was $5,000. Look it up.
1: No, I've seen billboards where you can get a cremation for $795. I don't know what they might put them in a Ziploc after, but
0: oh my gosh.
1: You know, the actual act of getting burned, does it really matter how fancy that part is?
3: It says federal data shows that America spends an estimated $31.65.
0: I feel like it should be against the law, honestly.
2: I thought it was $5,000. Look it up.
1: No, I've seen billboards where you can get a cremation for $795. I don't know what they might put them in a Ziploc after, but you know, the actual act of getting burned, does it really matter how fancy that part is?
3: It says federal data shows that America spends an estimated $31.65 billion on funeral and burial services in 2025. And that was up from about $22.16 billion in 2005.
1: Good God.
3: But this is where you need to get insurance, right?
2: Yes.
3: Because if you can get life insurance on yourself and...
4: Oh, that's true.
3: The goal is to get the life insurance for yourself and prepare because...
2: It's going
0: to
2: happen.
0: But even then, it's like, how long does it take for that to pay out? You know what I mean?
1: Yeah, you have to front the money for sure.
0: Uh-huh.
3: Well, you're just finding the negative in everything, aren't you, Serena?
0: No, it's the reality.
3: Oh, okay. So what do we do? How should we die?
2: Yeah, how should we die?
0: I'm just saying you should be prepared. And so maybe you do try to pay some things off through the funeral home so your family doesn't have to take on that

0: Yes.
1: If I'm dead, I don't care. Like, if you're going dead, I don't care. I'm dead.
2: Oh, so you're a piece of shit in life and death.
1: Yeah, I guess.
3: Everyone in this room, do you ask your kid how their school day was?
0: Yes.
1: I do, yeah.
3: Yeah, y'all gotta stop doing that. No, you gotta stop it. You gotta stop it. Guys, this isn't according to me. This is according to research and studies. You're all bad parents, and we'll tell you why next.
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0: If you have children, you're apparently supposed to stop asking them, how was school? Because they're just going to always respond, it was fine.
2: Yep, okay. Every time.
0: It says a child psychologist said you need to replace it with a couple different options. First of all, is this what happens when you ask your son, Serena? He's six.
1: We kind of go through a scenario. So it's like, oh, like, how's your day or how was school, you know, whatever. And then he'll say whatever little something. And then I'll start asking things like, oh, like, what made you laugh today? Or like,
2: good,
1: did you
2: learn anything? Questions.
1: Yeah. So like, we start doing that. And when we started that,
0: Serena,
1: I still
0: for sure saw
1: get...
0: this list because that's the first thing to ask. What made you laugh today?
1: No, like, no, I didn't see this list. But when I started that, I would still get very vague answers. But as like time has went on, now he's starting to tell me on his own.
0: What else do you ask?
1: I think that's it. He's six. I don't get very much from him.
0: It says you can ask, who did you sit with at lunch today? It said, and if he says nobody, you should call the teacher.
2: Oh, what are we doing?
1: I have asked, who do you play with?
0: It says the kids could be excluding them. There could be more to it if they're not sitting with anybody because most kids socialize.
2: Oh, wow.
1: When he was in preschool, for the second year, he was having issues where, like, he wasn't playing with anybody, but it never sounded like anyone was being mean to him. And so I asked the teacher, too, and she's like, no, he seems fine, but I think he was bored because it was his second year of, like, kind of the same environment.
0: Crap.
1: Yeah.
0: Number three says, what was the hardest part of today? That's something you should ask. Have you ever done this to any three of your kids, Matt?
2: I've never asked what's the hardest part. I try to keep it positive because they're already so negative when they get in the car.
3: But there are hard things happening.
2: I understand. Thank you, Nicasio.
3: Stop trying to hide it, Matt.
0: Live in the bubble.
2: Why do you sound so bothered?
0: Number four. Did anything surprise you?
1: I haven't asked that, but I do feel like I ask a lot of these questions.
3: I asked my son. I said, what made you happy at school? And he told me, oh, I kissed Lorraine on her lips. And then I stopped asking after that.
0: How old is he?
3: He's four.
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right, so you just heard song number 5 tonight inside the iHeartRadio Top 5 Countdown. And this is number 4. 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
0: We are almost there. The top two songs of the day. I know it's been a long top five, but dude, the biggest songs voted by you and your thumbs ups on the iHeartRadio app. Yes, it is coming up next. We're almost there. Don't bail on us. 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
0: There's research that says the average American hits their energy wall before 3 p.m. on any given day.
2: Oh, wow.
1: Ooh, I feel like, yes, but I also feel like I wake up early.
0: This also says 82% of the people that were polled for this study said that they admit that they feel like they're basically operating their lives on autopilot or just mindlessly going through the motions.
3: Aye. In a bad way?
0: I guess, right?
3: Yeah, what if you have everything set up?
1: Yeah, I was going to say, I'm like, sometimes I'm on autopilot, but not in a bad way. It's just like, I have like the schedule, like, you know, like I have to wake up at this time. I have to be at the house at this time. I have to, like, there's certain things I have to get done. So in that sense, it's autopilot, but I don't feel like negative about it.
3: Like, or you're not just going through the motions. You're still living your life. Mm-hmm.
0: I am the type where I like a routine, but it doesn't have to be the same thing every day. Not even necessarily routine. I like a plan. I just want to know what's going on. That's how I'll talk to myself every day. Like, I'll get out of here, but like, all right, so what's next? Okay, I'll literally pull out my notes and be like, all right, I got to go gym, then I'm going to eat, then I got to go Target, then I'm going to do this, and I'm going to record a podcast or whatever. Mm-hmm. And then I've got to check the list or else I feel like I didn't complete the day or I wasn't productive. So I don't necessarily mind doing the same thing or whatever, but I just want it to be planned. I'm not a big spontaneous person.
3: So what happens? You wake up on a Sunday morning, you got nothing planned. To me, I wake up and I'm like, that's amazing. But you would be stressed out by it?
0: I still like this past Sunday, I woke up, for me, waking up late's about anything after 9 a.m. Mm-hmm. I think I woke up at like 9:30. Then I was like, all right, so what am I going to do? What's today? Even though it's an off day, what is today?
3: Right.
0: And so then I'll talk out loud to myself, like, all right, well, I'm going to go to the gym.
2: Yeah.
0: Maybe I'm going to go to the movies later. Sometime in between there, I need a grocery shop. And now there's my list.
2: Okay.
0: Mm-hmm. I don't know. I like a list.
1: I like to have some type of plan.
2: Yeah. Like during the week, like if you have to get stuff done, that's when I want to be on autopilot because that's, to me, that's consistency. So if you're doing it, if you're on autopilot during the week, then you're good. But for the weekend, I feel like, you know, when I was out of town, I went to go, you know, chop it up with Akon, and then I ended up meeting with Tino. Then we ended up going to Chili's and eating. I like that type of, like...
3: You like the randomness.
2: Yeah, I like on the weekend.
3: Yeah.
0: Man, that was a good day.
3: Akon and Chili's.
0: Bro, it doesn't get much better.
3: Did Akon go with
2: and
3: you
2: then
3: guys?
2: Tino brought some girl with him. I was like, what'd you bring her for?
0: So, there's a man that claims that it's only women that leave relationships. Do we think this is true?
2: That's cap.
1: No.
2: That's cap.
0: Let's listen and talk more about it next.

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2: All right, so there's a man that claims it's only women that leave relationships. Do we think this is true, Nicasio?
3: Oh, 100%.
2: Matt?
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2: Serena?
1: No, I don't think this is true.
2: Let's listen.
5: Best way to know if you're a terrible person is if your man leaves the relationship. Like, if your boyfriend breaks up with you, you gotta be terrible. Because men don't leave relationships. We just hold on for dear life. We just ride it out till we die. Like, there's... You gotta leave, because we're not leaving. We just sit there and take the mental torture all the time. So if your man left, you must be from the deepest, darkest corner of hell.
2: Serena?
1: This man, I don't think, likes women, because he's saying, like, he's sounding miserable in his relationship, but then he's like, oh, but if we leave, you're the bad person. So it's I think it's all on you. Like, you don't know how to respect your boundaries, and you like to blame other people.
3: I feel like the guys are very loyal people, and so it takes a lot to, like, make them mad. Like he said.
2: We can prove this right now. Serena, would your husband leave you?
1: No.
2: Okay.
3: And you're bad.
2: Coming up next. For some reason, Ocasio wants to talk about the most expensive gifts celebrities bought their parents. Hey, man, who gives a f***?
3: I'd like to know.
2: We'll find out next, I guess.
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0: When you think about celebrities getting money, a lot of the times people ask them, like, yo, what's the first thing you're going to buy? And they tell you the thing for them. But what's the, like, big purchase they made for their parents? Have you ever thought about that? Sorry, Instagram just had the loudest music ever. Kylie Jenner surprised her mom with a $250,000 dream Ferrari 488.
2: Wow.
3: She's not going to drive it.
0: Are gifts like that, when the parent has a lot of money too, you think it means as much because they can buy it? Like, do you think Kris Jenner looked at it like, wow, thanks, baby? Or is she like, I was going to get this anyway?
1: Wonder though if there was like some meaning behind it. But also, people with Kardashian money is different money. I was going to say, maybe Kris Jenner's a little frugal with her money, but I don't know.
2: I feel like these are gifts that she wouldn't buy herself.
0: See, I like this. Beyonce bought her mom a 6-bedroom Houston mansion, cost $5.9 million.
4: Yeah, Jesus. Nice.
0: Justin Bieber bought his father and siblings a 5-bedroom Ontario home for $850,000.
5: That's a good deal. That thing's priced $2 million.
2: He wasn't there all his life, right?
0: Bieber, I don't think he was around his dad.
2: That's why it was only $850,000. Yeah.
0: Demi Lovato bought her parents a mansion when she turned 18, cost $2.3 million. Adele gave her mom a Notting Hill apartment for almost $1 million. Michael B. Jordan bought his parents a home, $1.7 million. So a kid, and then he continued living with them.
5: Really?
0: Yeah.
5: That's kind of smart.
2: Yeah, that's cool.
0: The Rock bought his mom a $3.5 million home. But have you seen the clip of that where The Rock talks about buying it and he's with Kevin Hart and Kevin Hart starts laughing? He's like, finally.
2: I saw all
0: these years of making money and you finally bought your mom. Oh, bro, it's so funny, dude. If you haven't seen it, look that up. It's funny. But yeah, everyone's just buying homes. I feel like that's the move. You want to make sure that your parents are taken care of.
1: Yes. Yeah.
2: Matt wants to put his parents in a home.
0: Yes.
5: And I'll pay for the transportation up there.
0: Wow.
5: That's it. After that, their insurance.
1: I hope you visit still.
5: I would visit. Yeah.
0: Christmas. Once a year, every Christmas. Maybe Thanksgiving if they behave.
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1: Here's Rose with three things you need to know.
2: For your Friday, here is Rose.
3: Montgomery County is seeing a surge in the number of vehicles stolen within the county. The latest data released by the Montgomery County Police Department shows that through July, there have been more than 1,500 vehicles stolen so far this year, which is 22% higher than at the same time last year. Thefts are concentrated in certain districts, with Silver Spring's 3rd District recording the most stolen vehicles. The National Drive Sober or Get Pulled Over enforcement campaign is underway across the D.C. region. The National Highway Traffic Safety Administration's annual effort takes place during the Labor Day holiday, one of the deadliest times of the year for crashes involving alcohol-impaired driving. Through Monday, the Metropolitan Police Department will be aiding agencies in looking for impaired drivers. And D.C. police will be putting a youth curfew zone in place in the U Street corridor over Labor Day weekend. The zone will be in place from 8 p.m. tonight to 11 p.m. Monday. Large groups of teens will not be allowed to gather inside the zone unless they are participating in allowed activities. I'm Rose. Those are the three things you need to know for your day on Hot 99.5.
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4: But, you know, I love jail, Fred. 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
2: 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Is new $1,100 for Shelly in the showdown. Trips to Cancun, Mexico. Secrets. Mirabel will hook you up with that. Got a trip to Vegas, too, for our iHeartRadio Music Festival. Two nights, all expenses paid, BTS, and so many more will be there. It's all coming up this morning on the Friday Fred Show. Glad you're here.

0: 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It's the Fred Show.
1: Hey, Wes, good morning. Welcome to the program. How are you?
2: Pretty good, you?
1: Doing all right, man. What's going on with this woman, Kelsey? We got to know everything. How did you meet? Tell us about any dates that you've been on and where things are now.
2: All right. I've been waiting by the phone to really get back in touch with this girl, Kelsey. We met on Hinge, and we went out to dinner, and I'm confused because I thought dinner was fun. I thought it was great. I thought we were really having a great time together, and on the date, we even started talking about another date. And, you know, I'm not one to really kiss and tell, but, you know, we had a little kiss when I walked into her car, and I thought it was good. I thought it was a great time. Things were going well, and now she's not responding, so I'm not sure what's going on.
1: I would think this was all good. I mean, any date that winds up with you walking someone back to their car and then they give you a little kiss at the end, I mean, they could easily just say, no, I'm good, you know, and leave, and then they could, you know, turn their cheek or whatever. I mean, I don't know. I would walk away from that date with that ending and think that things are going someplace. I can understand why you're confused.
2: Exactly.
1: Yeah. Well, let's call Kelsey just a second. We're going to play a song. We'll come back, and you'll be on the phone. We're going to ask these questions on your behalf. At some point, you're welcome to jump in on the call. And the hope is that we can straighten this out and then set you up on another date that we pay for, which we just did recently. So it is possible. Good luck, man.
2: Thanks, man.
1: Let's see what happens next. Part two of Waiting by the Phone after this song on The Fred Show.

0: morning. It's the Fred Show, part two of Waiting by the Phone. Hey, Wes.
1: Yes, sir.
0: Let's call Kelsey. You guys, you met on the dating app Hinge. You went on a date. You felt like the date went really well. You had a good time, good conversation, talked about another date. And then you walked into her car and you kissed her at the end of the date, a little kiss. And that's all good stuff. I would probably think that I was getting another date after all of that. But you've reached out to Kelsey, I assume, a couple of different times, and she hasn't responded to you. You feel like you're being ghosted, and you want to know why.
1: That's right.
0: All right, let's call her now. Good luck, Wes.
1: Thank you.
2: Hello.
0: Hi, is this Kelsey?
2: Yeah, this is Kelsey. Who's this?
0: Hey, Kelsey, good morning. My name is Fred. I'm calling from the Fred Show, the morning radio show, and I have to tell you that we are on the radio right now, and I would need your permission to continue with the call. Can we chat for just a couple of minutes? You can hang up anytime.
2: Okay, I guess that's fine.
0: Thank you very much. We're calling on behalf of a guy who says he met you on Hinge, and you guys recently went out. His name is Wes. Do you recall meeting and going on a date with Wes?
2: I met Wes on a dating app and we went out for dinner.
0: Yeah, so we talked to him just a second ago and he kind of told us all that, and he felt like the date was a success, but he says he's reached out for another date and you aren't responding to him. So what's going on with that?
2: Well, you know, I was kind of feeling for him. Like, you know, he was putting out some good vibes. So, you know, when he walked me to my car, I did give him a kiss.
0: Okay.
2: And,
0: yeah, we heard about the kiss. Yeah. I mean, that's usually a good thing, right?
2: Yeah, it's, you know, it was a really nice kiss. But, you know, afterwards, he actually told me, like, oh, look, you parked right next to me. And, you know, which was fine and all. But I realized his car, this is awful, but I realized his car had a lot of obnoxious bumper stickers. And I obviously can't remember all of them, but I remember being just so turned off when I walked by it on the way to the restaurant.
0: Okay, so first of all, I have an issue with bumper stickers. Okay, I don't even, we were going to get to what they were, but like, I don't like
3: What's
0: a bumper sticker. I don't like a bumper sticker. I think they're clutter. I think it messes up the paint on the car. I don't know why anyone, I've never been so committed to anything in my life that I needed to put a bumper sticker on my car about it. However, these obviously stood out to you. So can you give us an example of what some of these bumper stickers were?
2: Well, one of the stickers was a girl on all fours with two hands pulling her braided pigtails. And, oh, my God, the other one said, I love, oh, God, I can't believe I'm going to say this over the radio, but another one said, I love like, oh, my God, like, I'm trying to say this out loud. And, like,
0: did he have the one that said, we were just talking about this, Kayla and I were, the one that said, grass, ass, or what is it? Grass or ass, nobody rides for free. Did he have that?
2: Because
0: if he didn't have that one, right, then I, you know, then he's not a true connoisseur of the bumper sticker.
2: Oh my God.
0: Wow.
2: Well, he didn't have that one, but wow. It definitely was enough to make me see some red flags.
3: That is crazy.
4: What possesses you to have a sexual bumper sticker?
0: You know, everybody can
4: position.
0: See these, right? Like, right. Everyone can see. I forgot to mention that Wes is here, the bumper sticker collector. I'm very forgetful. Wes, what are we doing? Why?
1: I don't know. I mean, I never thought much of them. I thought it was just funny.
0: Maybe you should think much of them. Really? Someone getting their hair pulled?
1: I mean, it's kitschy, you know. It's campy. I don't know. And they were a gift from a friend. And I mean, I like them. I don't think there's anything wrong with them.
0: Oh, a friend gave you these. Wow. That's yeah. I mean, look, I can see that you're you want to put bumper stickers about your interests. You know, some people are like political, or some people are like, I like fishing, or, you know, but apparently you like that. So it's important that everybody knows that.
1: I mean, I don't see a huge problem with it, but I mean, I not really. I think they're funny. I mean, you gotta have a sense of humor and not take things so seriously.
4: Talk to us about the I love right.
0: Yeah, tell me more about that. Or does it, I think it speaks for itself, kind of, yeah.
1: That was a gift from my fraternity brother.
3: still. I've had that one on for a couple of years.
4: Stop.
0: If someone gave me a bumper sticker that said that, I would either think they were being hysterical, like funny, or I would be concerned about my funny. Image.
3: I died laughing when he gave it to me.
5: You want her to ride around in it? Like, can you imagine getting out of his car at the gas station and it's like, there's another one.
0: Like Kelsey's supposed to, people are supposed to ride in that car with you.
5: Right.
0: And I guess, you know, you've spelled out like merit badges, exactly what you're into. So, I mean, it's like everyone.
3: I don't think it's meant to be taken so literally, so seriously. It's silly. It's stupid. I don't know. It's not something I think is meant to be taken seriously.
0: Okay, so Kelsey, you see, you weren't supposed to take it seriously.
4: He's fun.
2: Sorry that I didn't take something like that seriously. Like, come on, that's just so gross. Like, the fact that you can't even see how disgusting that is, especially when you're out in public, is extremely worrisome, honestly.
0: I mean, at least get yourself, like, a classy one, like the 26.2, you know, yes. So we can all know that you run a marathon, or you ran a marathon at one point, or, you know, or how about my kid's an honor student and whatever.
4: Bring the coexist one, you know, yeah. With all the religious symbols. I'm a fan of that one.
0: Like a peace sign. How about like a nice rainbow flag so we can be an ally? You know, I mean, or do you have those too?
3: I don't think I have a rainbow flag. I am an ally, but I don't think I have that one. But I think it's like that people put like dumb like jokey ones on the back of their cars.
0: There's a certain kind of person that does. You're right, and you're that guy. And I guess it's not for Kelsey. It's a unique sense of humor where your pervy jokes need to be plastered to your car so that all can know,
4: right?
0: You know, your sense of humor. It's a very unique individual, and you know, I don't think that individual is what Kelsey's looking for. I mean, can you imagine pulling up to the function, mm-hmm. you know, with all of that?
4: The guy peeing on the whatever the opposite team hate or whatever.
0: Or like, yeah, like if you drive a Ford, it's like peeing on the Chevy logo. You know, I mean, okay, look, Kelsey, I'll ask the question. I know the answer, but would you like to go out with him again?
2: Oh, hell no.
0: Okay.
2: No, sorry, but no.
0: That's a no for her. You know what, Wes? You express yourself however you need to, but I just think you got to know that when you do something like that, that people are going to have an opinion about it.
3: That's understood. That's fair. That's fair.
0: All right. Well, he's a reasonable perv. But yeah, right, exactly. All right. Hey, look, Kelsey, thank you for answering, and good luck to you, and Wes, good luck to you as well.
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0: Tree. Traffic is being diverted onto Spout Run Parkway. River Road is closed eastbound between Falls Road and Hall Road for emergency sinkhole repairs. River Road westbound has the right lane open between Councilman Road and Falls Road for those same repairs. 270 northbound has a crash before Route 109 with delays back to 121. Dorsey Road is blocked at Harmon's Road because of a crash with a pole and wires down. I'm Rose, and that's your traffic.
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3: Partly cloudy today with a chance of showers and thunderstorms. High of 93.
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0: 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Search for The Fred Show on demand. The most annoying thing that someone can do in an email. Now, I know, Jason.
1: Oh, God.
0: I know, Jason, you probably receive and send more emails times 50 than anybody on this show. But 855-591-1035. What comes to mind immediately? Because there is one phrase that apparently sets people off more than any other. Now, for me, there are a few, and I'm guilty of some of them, too. And I have the best intentions. Uh-huh. But the ones that I think I do that probably annoys people is some kind of salutation at the beginning, like, hey, I hope you're well. You know, like, I'm trying to set the mood, like, hey, I hope you're great. And then here's the thing I want you to do that you probably don't want to do. Or here's the thing I'm asking from you that you don't want to, that you probably are not going to want to do.
1: Yeah.
0: And I think that annoys people.
1: I've stopped that because I used to think, like, oh, I have to, like, open nice, you know, but now I'm like, no, just get right to it. Because I hate when I have to, like, read through multiple paragraphs. But I think, like, I hate, and I think it's, like, super condescending.

0: like an all right, and then a silence afterwards.
1: Right, like, hello. I did see this in an email that was not directed at me, but I love it, and I kind of want to, like, utilize it. But it said, thank you in advance for your comprehension.
0: thank you for understanding?
1: Yeah, but, like, no, it was thank you, like, in advance. Like, you're going to read this and comprehend it, and I'm thanking you in advance because you're going to do it. I'm like, that is savage.
0: The one that drives me, on that note, the other one drives me crazy is action required.
1: Oh, with the little, what is it, exclamation point?
0: Action required. Yeah. So your email requires me to actually do something, right, unlike all the other emails I get.
1: Nope.
0: That apparently I don't do anything with.
1: Mm-mm, you said right in line, and when I get to you, I get you. You can put whatever. You can put exclamation point, star it, whatever you
0: like
1: need
0: that.
1: To do.
0: Action required.
1: You're
0: okay,
1: waiting
0: well,
1: your time.
0: A lot of emails that people send me throughout the day require me to respond or do something. Right. So why does yours have to say action required?
1: Right, every one of them does.
0: It's annoying.
1: Action needed. Urgent.
0: Oh, yeah. You got me going now. You got me going now. Just checking in is considered one of the worst phrases to put in an email.
2: No.
0: Isn't that kind of implied by the fact that I sent the email?
1: Yeah.
0: Or if I'm circling back, just checking in is like, hey, dumbass, why didn't you read the other email I sent you? Why haven't you responded to the other thing I sent you? That's caught. What you're saying.
2: You think so? I like saying just following up because sometimes I think people don't read emails as maybe as much as I do. Like, I'll say, hey, just following up. And sometimes they seem appreciative because they'll say, oh, thank you so much. Like, completely forgot to respond. I don't think no one's mad at me, but now I'm reconsidering.
1: Don't follow up with me. That
2: no?
1: is my biggest pet. I
2: really?
1: Read it. And if I when I have it, I will get it to you. I promise
2: okay,
1: I read it.
2: I'll stop.
3: Oh, wow.
0: Yeah, stop following up.
3: I wouldn't mind a follow-up. Like,
2: because I'm going to follow up if I get that. And I'll be like, well, thank you so much for reminding me. But I think I'm just wired that way. I don't know. Where to me, it doesn't bother me because I do it to other people.
3: Yeah.
0: I would just ask the question again. I don't think I would say follow
1: up. Oh, I copy and paste. I copy the previous message and just repaste it like 2 days later and be like, hello?
2: Wow.
0: Because the following up is a little bit... I'm not ultra sensitive, as you know, about these kind of things. But like the... Like I don't read too much into it, but it's just following up is kind of like, hey, what it says to me is, hey, remember I sent this to you already, and apparently you didn't, I wasn't important enough for you to say anything, so here I am again. So I think I would just ask the question again, just be like, hey, still need an answer. I still need an answer on this or whatever. Just be very direct.
1: Mm-hmm.
0: I think just checking in, according to one expert, doesn't accomplish the task it seemingly needs to, which is to force the issue or expedite the to-do item. Other things that people drive them crazy, and they're texting, I hope this email finds you well. I feel like I've written something like that before, and I mean it. I mean it.
1: It never does.
0: But I'm not gonna. Well, neither am I, which is why I'm hoping you're well.
3: Oh, okay.
0: I'm not right. Well, and I can. There's no point in asking me if I am, and most people don't. But I'm hoping that you are. Thanks in advance. Please advise all the best or best. I don't know why that's annoying.
3: All the best.
0: And sincerely, and that's like something my nana would write in a handwritten letter to my grandfather when he was at war or something. Sincerely. I don't know. You know,
1: yeah.
0: No. I guess the thanks in advance is like, I'm asking you to do something.
1: Mm-hmm.
0: So I'm thanking you now because it's an email and I won't necessarily see you to follow up to tell you thank you again. So I guess I don't know why that one's so bad.
1: Yeah, thanks in advance for your comprehension.
0: Impatient repetition. Per our conversation, confirming receipt.
1: Oh.
0: Just checking in. Any updates on this? Again, I don't know if that's unfair. Because again, if you're emailing someone and you require information from them to complete the task you're supposed to complete, then I guess I don't see a problem with saying, hey, I need this.
1: Yeah, like that doesn't hit me as bad as following up or circling
0: or
1: back.
0: Or as per my last email.
1: That's my trigger.
3: Don't do it.
2: Below
1: I'm hot.
3: I got something for you below. That you can see.
2: Don't do it.
1: You're that lazy that you can't actually type your question. You want me to read through a 5-mile long thread.
3: We're not.
2: But the per our conversation, is that bad? Because I feel like if you have a conversation with, let's just say, your coworker, your boss in person, like, wouldn't you want to follow up in an email or recap it in an email?
0: But in theory, I could just keep going with the subject matter and I don't have to be, hey, dumbass, remember what we talked about? I could just keep going or give them what they asked for. Like, if they're too dumb to remember the conversation that we had, 5 minutes ago, then it's not really on me.
2: I think it's more of just like paper trailing yourself of just being like, yeah, hey, we spoke on this day, kind of just for your own record.
1: Like, this happened. Yeah.
2: Is that bad? Uh-huh. I don't think it's bad.
1: Yeah.
2: I don't think I don't work in corporate, but that seems like it would be reasonable.
0: People don't like cheery response.

0: dances, happy Monday, happy this, emojis.
1: Oh, I want to be happy. That's me.
0: Colored fonts. I don't like when people...
1: Color fonts.
0: Yeah, I don't, and God bless my mom, but she uses like an 18 font... it's like blue or pink or red, and it's like not standard font. And I love my mom so much, but it's like there is a standard format for writing emails, and it's what where our eyes are used to seeing, and it's easy on the eyes. But she uses like a cursive font, and like, and it's like another color. Right, right. Yeah. She uses HTML.
1: That's fun. Yeah. Wingdings.
2: Well, I will bold something. That one thing about me is I will bold.
0: Oh, I've noticed.
1: So you condition, but you don't want to take it, is what I'm hearing.
2: No, you can bold back at me.
3: Bold back.
1: Oh, okay.
2: Yeah.
1: But we can't follow up.
2: I'm
1: going to circle back
2: up
1: today.
0: Let me see here. Lack of targeting. Like if you were to say, if you write an email to me that says to whom it may concern, then I automatically know that you don't know who you sent the email to. Like you automatically, this is not an email that was even intended for, you're hoping I'll respond, but you don't know who you sent it to because you sent it to like a mass list or something. So no.
1: To whom it may concern.
0: No, I'm not.
2: Yeah. And if I'm in the CC line, I'm not answering. So, like, don't ask a question that you want an answer for me. Put me in the to line. You know what I'm saying?
1: Specific. Okay.
3: Yes.
0: Oh, I see. Yeah, I guess. Yeah. If you're supposed to be included versus just seeing it, then you're in the to line.
2: Yeah.
0: If you're on the CC line, that's these people are doing it, and I need you to make sure that you saw it.
2: Right.
0: That's right. Yeah.
2: Like people just willy nilly put people in boxes, and it's like, no, like, there's a reason.
0: Yeah. I agree with that. And then caps. People are annoyed by caps. They don't want capital letters on stuff. Because it does come off like you're yelling at me.
2: Mm-hmm.
0: So I would argue the same. I would say, how about we don't? We don't with the caps. But the one that gets everybody is just checking in.
1: Mm. Okay. Mm. I'll stop.
0: Just checking in.
2: I don't hate that. Yeah.
3: Yeah.

0: I'm still going for it. Even with higher stroke risk from atrial fibrillation, an irregular heartbeat not caused by a heart valve problem. In a clinical study, Eliquis apixaban reduces stroke risk and has less major bleeding than warfarin.
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7: There's a crash on 270 northbound before Route 109 with traffic stopped or extremely slow to Route 121. DC 295 southbound is jammed at the 11th Street Bridge. There's delays back to Nanny Helen Burroughs Avenue. River Road is closed eastbound between Falls Road and Hall Road for emergency sinkhole repairs. And westbound in that area is getting by in the right lane. That's between Councilman Road and Falls Road. And Dorsey Road is blocked at Harmon's Road after a crash brought down a pole and wires. I'm Rose and that's your traffic.
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6: Partly cloudy today with a chance of showers and thunderstorms, high of 93.
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1: Here's Rose with three things you need to know.
2: All the biggest stories to start your day. Rose, what's going on?
3: Bus lanes that were installed in Montgomery County during the recent Metro Red Line shutdown will be going away next week. The Maryland State Highway Administration say more than 7 miles of bus-only lanes on Route 355 will reopen to all traffic on Monday. Crews will also begin removing all lane markers and signs, but it is expected to take a couple days. And the Glenmont Express bus service, which was created during the shutdown, will run through September 30th. Excavation work for President Trump's proposed 250-foot arch in D.C. is set to begin in the next 2 weeks. The arch will be built at Memorial Circle near the entrance to Arlington National Cemetery. It was approved by the U.S. Commission of Fine Arts, despite hundreds of letters criticizing the project. Now, opponents of the arch have filed a lawsuit to try to stop the construction. And Metro riders are being warned about service modifications ahead of the Labor Day weekend. Metro service will be offered from 6 a.m. to 2 a.m. tomorrow, and then 6 a.m. to midnight on Sunday and Monday. There will be additional modifications for the Green Line, certain stations, and the Yellow Line, so make sure you check that if you use them. I'm Rose. Those are the three things you need to know for your day on Hot 99.5.
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1: 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Traffic.
3: There's a crash on 270 northbound before Route 109 with traffic stopped or extremely slow to Route 121. DC 295 southbound is jammed at the 11th Street Bridge. There's delays back to Nanny Helen Burroughs Avenue. River Road is closed eastbound between Falls Road and Hall Road for emergency sinkhole repairs. And westbound in that area is getting by in the right lane. That's between Councilman Road and Falls Road. And Dorsey Road is blocked at Harmon's Road after a crash brought down a pole and wires. I'm Rose and that's your traffic.
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30: This is Danielle. How are you?
3: Hi, Danielle. How are you?
30: I'm good.
3: Oh my gosh. You want to go to Philly and see Ed Sheeran?
30: Sure.
3: Okay. And you also are qualified for a trip to Disney World.
30: Yay. I'm so excited.
3: Congratulations.
31: Hey.
32: Better wake up.
33: Wake up.
2: So you would date a very, very average-looking person? Because I guess a six is average.
34: Yes, absolutely.
3: Funny with a great personality?
34: Okay, I like a man with a little hint of ugly.
0: The Fred Show is
2: on. I have a very controversial take to start your day. I think people may have an issue with this, but you know me. I speak my truth.
35: As you should.
2: And I've been on the road this week. We've been out and about doing some things. Different campaigns are back to school in some places and meeting with some new friends and in some cities. Our show is growing, which we're very grateful for. And I've been, living out of a hotel basically for 2 weeks. And this particular hotel that I'm staying in currently, I got the room with two beds. Now, I'm a big guy and I prefer the king bed, the one bed. It's just me. I'm 6'5", 230 pounds. I like the one bed. But they gave me the room with two beds. I didn't complain because I was tired. I just took it. Don't hate it. The two bed situation is underrated. People don't talk about it enough. Now, you can sleep in one bed. You can use the other bed. And they're not like, whatever. They're I think they're queens or whatever size, whatever they put in there that's two beds. Full bed? What is it?
35: Probably it's not queens,
2: like,
35: right?
2: Yeah. It's not two like queens. A bunk bed. Yeah. It's not like the strip of bed. It's like a big enough bed. But you can use the other bed to like lay out your clothes.
3: Mm-hmm.
2: You can use the other bed to eat. You could eat in that bed if you so chose and then sleep in the other bed. There's no cross-contamination going on. If I weren't alone, I could maybe do some other activities in one bed and then slide over into the fresh bed for sleeping. Think of all the possibilities.

0: 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Good morning. Thanks for having us on the radio on the iHeart app, live and anytime. Search for the Fred Show on demand. So what is the, how long am I allowed to keep up pictures of exes on my profile before they got to come down? Is my question. Because a woman asked if she would be an a-hole for asking her husband's ex to take down a photo of them from years ago at a wedding together, all dressed up. She said they were together for 5 years, and she's always on Instagram and doesn't like the picture being up.
1: Wait.
0: Her husband's ex, so she's married to this guy. I guess it's a woman that has a picture of the two of them from 5 years ago, and she wants it taken down. Now, I'm not taking it down because someone's now, like if there's a picture.
1: That's psychotic.
0: I'm not sure if there is a picture of me and a romantic partner on my IG, which is a whole different topic. But if there were, and the person's now husband called me and said, that comes down, I would say no.
2: Exactly.
0: I'm gonna pin it and move it to the top of the thing.
1: Your story.
3: Make a highlight for it.
1: Yes.
0: To the top of the thing.
1: Yeah, no, it's that I thought that it was how long do you yourself, like if he was asking his partner to take it down, if it's a whole nother person, not in the relationship, you already have them. You married him. What are you threatened by?
0: Yes, yeah.
2: Why are you even on my page?
0: And why are you going and looking? Like, you're having to search for...
2: 5 years ago.
1: Right. To make yourself upset.
3: You scrolled.
0: Exactly.
3: Down.
0: Like, you're going, you're looking for that. But 855-591-1035. So what is the etiquette? When you break up with somebody, do you erase them? Do you, because that sort of says... That says to that, I mean, that's almost like a spiteful move, even though you would have every right to do it. I think some people leave the ex up because it's like, no, you didn't get to me like that.
2: Yeah.
0: Okay. You know, like if I go deleting all that stuff from the past, it's like, that person scorned or whatever. Like, yeah. I guess the player move is to just pretend like you're good and leave the past as the past. It's up there. I posted it. I thought it was worthy of being posted at the time, so we leave it there.
1: Yeah.
0: I think other people would say they're not a part of my life anymore. Get them off my profile. What's all of your take though? What is the proper etiquette? Do you go right in there and say, hey, we're not together anymore. This stuff doesn't need to be up there, or it did happen, so it stays.
1: No matter what you delete, you can't erase history. I think it's weird to try to pretend like an era of your life didn't happen. And if your new partner's threatened by something when there was no overlap, I think that's a massive insecurity.
3: Yeah, I'm archiving in case we get back together. I thought about this. Yeah. So like not fully delete, but you archive it. So it goes somewhere to some folder.
1: Yeah, that's a good option.
3: Then if
0: you're
3: I get
0: married,
3: back with you.
0: Paulina,
3: right,
0: who is
3: so if we
0: from
3: break
0: your,
3: up,
0: who from your past are you going to be getting back with? The street pharmacist? Is he out of jail yet?
3: You know what's crazy? I'm like you. I never shared a photo of me and another man before. Like, I never got that far.
1: Serious. Thank you, girl. Thank you. Gotta be market ready.
3: Never show him. But with my husband, if we ever broke up or like separated, divorced, whatever, I'd archive it in case we got back together. Just in case.
1: Okay.
0: Yeah, but that's a husband. That's like a boyfriend or a girlfriend. I mean, the odds of me getting back with anyone I dated
3: are low.
0: Are very low.
3: Yeah.
0: I think.
1: That's fair. You don't spin the block.
0: I won't say I've never done it, but it always ends up the same way. Like sometimes I've thought, oh, it's been years and I've grown and that person now it always winds up in the exact same place. So no, not really. I guess I used to do it like because it was convenient.
1: Yeah.
0: It was a known quantity.
1: You already know what you're getting.
0: Right. Yeah. Exactly. Kiki, do you erase the pictures? Do you scrub the IG or do you leave it as is?
2: Oh, it stays as is. Like, if you go far enough on my Facebook page, you'll see all the pictures of my ex and I. I'm not deleting it. First of all, I liked how I looked in the photos. you know, it was like my first cruise, my first time here. I'm not deleting these photos. I just move on. And I post so much that you would really have to dig to see what happened in the past. Like, I posted 3 times since yesterday. So.
3: Right. One thing about your profile, there's always new content coming. So yeah. You're right. I would have to scroll.
0: Well, you know, I'm a bit of a masochist. You know, so yes. Like if I'm into somebody, I'll usually scroll back and look and see, you know, I don't know, just not necessarily on purpose, but then I'll find the post where it was like greatest day of my life. Mm-hmm. And, you know, there she is at sandals with, you know, some guy. And I'm like, well, this is cool. Cause in this moment, you said this was the greatest moment of your life, but then you're not with that person. So obviously your life wasn't that great then, was it? Now it's great. You know, but like, why did you write that? Oh my goodness. I don't start the fight. But I think about that. Like, what did you really? You thought that ratchety situation was the greatest day of your life?
2: Unfortunately, we did.
0: And then I look at the picture and I'm like, well, I know what happened that week. It was just one big, you know, like, whatever. No, I don't like it. Who likes it?
2: You're like this lady.
1: Yeah.
2: Why are you 5 years back on somebody's page?
1: DMing her ex. Yeah. Like, yo, man, take it down. She's mine.
0: I don't say anything. It's just, who wants to see that?
1: He has an Arthur fist and he stomps around that apartment.
0: But I don't expect anybody to take it down. It's a weird thing to see. It is an encapsulation.
1: But you looked for it.
0: It's a bit of a time capsule. I wouldn't say I look at it on purpose. If somebody gives me their IG, I scroll through it to see what I can see.
2: Yeah.
0: You know, and if it's down there, and again, I've never once been like, take that down. But at the same time, you can't honestly tell me that you like to see that. Do you like to see it when you're dating somebody and then you see something in the past and you're like...
1: I wouldn't say like, but I'm not going to go searching for things I know will hurt me, first of all.
0: So you don't scroll through somebody's stuff just to see what's on there?
1: Not that far.
0: I don't know.
2: I always like to see.
0: Is it Milo?
4: Yes.
0: What do you do about the ex's stuff on your social media?
4: So I have like posts of my like graduation, like getting my master's degree and getting my undergrad that my ex is like in, and I'm not deleting those because I earned that degree.
0: Yes.
4: And so they're going to stay up, and if they have a problem with that, then like that's on them. But like, you know, I had anniversary pictures of being like, oh, I love you so much and all this stuff. Like those go down because that's cringe.
0: Yeah, that's what I mean. Like the ones where you're confessing your undying and, you know, and lifelong love for someone but you're with me now. Like we could probably take that down because it's probably not true anymore.
1: I hope not.
4: Oh, yeah, definitely.
0: I mean, right?
2: It was true at one point.
0: But I agree with you. You can't erase history. He was at your graduation. You earned it. Why should you take that picture down simply because he's in it, you know?
4: Yeah. I mean, and I want everyone else to know that I got a master's degree, so...
0: But Milo, picture of you in the swimsuit with him holding hands at Secrets in Jamaica or whatever, that one can come down. And I don't know. And don't ask how I already have your Instagram, but don't. We're very resourceful around here.

0: 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Good morning. 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Search for the Fred Show on demand. I'm not skinny because I order a lot of DoorDash. And I'm a single guy. You've already heard my rant about cooking for one. I think unless you want to eat the same thing over and over again, which I don't, then I think cooking for one can be futile. And I don't really do it. I wind up wasting a lot of food. I'm not suggesting I'm saving money, but there's no one looking at my finances, okay? So I order the DoorDash when I want the DoorDash. Now, I've been known to order ridiculous things based on my cravings, or I'll order DoorDash and then decide I want DoorDash dessert, so I get that. However, Paulina believes that she has made the laziest DoorDash order of all time. I'd like to hear what it was.
1: Yes, thank you so much for bringing that to our attention. So I honestly, this is not only like just lazy, but I think it was so not cost effective at all. So last night, my daughter was already asleep, right? So she's a little sick right now. She was asleep. My husband's at the firehouse. So I'm by myself. So I was like, well, I really am craving an elote right now, right? So like the Mexican corn with the street corn. I was like, I'm really craving this, but I'm the only one who's going to eat it because you can't really have it tomorrow. It won't be the same. It's not going to slap. So if I get extra, it's not going to happen. So I ordered one elote for myself and I paid like $4 to get it delivered because it was under the minimum, but I didn't want two elotes. That's a lot of elote. So I did that and I couldn't accept it that I did it. But
0: How much was the elote? It was a side. You ordered a side of corn delivered to your home.
1: Yes, it was $4.99, and then since I'm under $12 or whatever, I had to pay, I think it was like $2.99 plus the taxes, plus the tip.
2: Why don't you get a drink or something?
3: A taco or something.
1: Yeah, I didn't think I wanted the elote. And I was like, it's all I'm going to eat. Okay, Manjaro kicked in, so we are.
2: Okay. She had one piece of corn and she set it down.
1: I want my bite of corn. I was just craving it. And I was going to go take the baby earlier and like drive and get it. But like, you know, we had meltdowns. She's sick. It was like too much. I'm like, we're not doing this for corn. So I put her to sleep.
0: Paulina, that's
1: lazy. It's lazy.
0: It is lazy, but it's not that bad because I feel like what I typically do in order to not make it seem wasteful, my DoorDash order, is just order way more than I need because it's like, well, you know, they're coming and the minimum's this and I have to pay this much more. So, you know, I'll get a couple things and then I'll have one later or whatever. So then the order winds up being super expensive and more food than I need. And that's how I avoid the problem there. But I'd like to know, 855-591-1035. You can call and text the same number. What is the laziest DoorDash or delivery order you've ever made? I mean, I've certainly had things delivered to the house or Amazoned things that I could easily get at the Target location, which is one block away from my home. But why would I do that when the moment I think that I need something, I was like, oh, I ran out of this. Boom, Amazon delivered. And then as soon as you do it, then you can forget about it because it's already on the way. It's already going to show up today or tomorrow. And so that's my thinking is efficiency. Like, oh, I'm out of toilet paper. Or I'm about to be. Amazon. And then I don't have to walk down the city street with, you know, the 3-ply, you know, extra wipey toilet paper. You know, it comes in a big box. Is that good for the environment? No. Is it cheaper? No. Is it lazy? Absolutely. Is it efficient? Yes.
2: Yes. Mm-hmm. You'll remember I DoorDashed a couple weeks ago toilet paper to my home when, in fact, a CVS is attached to my building.
0: That is true.
3: That's lazy, friend.
2: It is. I know. And you know what? I do have to walk outside a couple feet, but you guys, I had just had it. Like, I was like, I physically cannot get up for one more. It was just one of those days, but I am ashamed. And sometimes I will get one frozen Coke from McDonald's, and I also feel bad about that. However, I do tip very well.
0: But see, how do you go to McDonald's or have someone go to McDonald's for you in this case and not get the fries? Like, that would be my thing is I can't just get a frozen Coke. Well, I'm going to McDonald's. Oh, send me some chicken nuggets. Oh, I better get some fries. Before long, it's $50 and I'm fat.
2: I don't know. It's my diet or not diet. Jesus. Full fat Coke, frozen is my medicine. So I often need it when I don't feel well. That's all I need.
0: Oh, I see. So you weren't hungry. You just wanted the frozen Coke.
2: Yeah. It helps me a lot.
3: Sometimes you just need what you need. You know?
2: It really does. Yeah. Like, if my emotion's down, frozen Coke. Like, if my emotion's up, celebrate with a frozen Coke. If I'm hungover, Coke, you know? Coca-Cola.
0: Yeah. It helps me a lot.
2: Coca-Cola.
0: Kaylin, it helps me a lot.
2: It really does. Like, it makes me feel safe and better.
0: Christina, good morning. Welcome to the Fred Show. How are you?
4: Good morning. I'm good. Yourself?
0: Very well. Your lazy DoorDash order.
4: It's totally movie theater popcorn.
0: So you can do that a lot of places from like AMC or whatever. Yeah. You can, they'll bring you the popcorn. How much does it cost if you just have popcorn delivered?
4: So the popcorn is about $12.99, and then you have to pay like your tip and your delivery fee and things like that. So it can be like $20-$25 depending on how far they have to come.
0: But you'd have to get in the car and drive over there, and you'd have to order it, and then by the time you got home, you would have eaten all of it. Mm-hmm. So then you probably have to get two. I see the logic here.
4: Exactly.
0: Don't feel bad about it.
4: Exactly.
0: Oh, thank you. Have
4: but
0: a good day.
4: It's so tasty. Mm-hmm. You too, thanks.
0: Glad you called. Frozen Coke and fries. Okay, at least they were added fries. Diet Coke. I've had just Diet Coke delivered. I paid $9 for a 20-ounce, I guess this was Diet Coke. My coworker DoorDashed a pair of tights. I mean, I guess if you were in a bind and you're getting ready and you don't have time to, maybe you're on a trip or something, and you don't have time to Uber there, so you could do something like that.
2: I've done that. My neighbor DoorDashes Sephora like every day, and I want to be like, girl, I feel like we could go get our, I mean, that's a little much.
3: And that's therapeutic to walk through a Sephora. She needs to get up.
2: All right, get up, girl.
3: Get up.
2: It's always outside her door. I'm like, my goodness.
0: I needed more butter, not spray, because it wasn't Michael Jackson, for a dinner recipe, but I felt awkward ordering just butter, so I ordered an entire rotisserie chicken out of anxiety.
3: Yes.
0: I ended up eating that instead of the stew that I needed the butter for.
3: That's the way to do it, yes.
0: $25 for popcorn. What is she, a Rockefeller? Somebody? Maybe.
2: I mean, the theater is more expensive if you go there, so.
0: Let me see here. I used to do DoorDash for a bit, and I picked up an order of a medium fry from McDonald's. Just a medium fry.
2: Wow. So sorry.
0: That's it. Okay, fair enough. Hey, Nina, I appreciate people's courage here. Nina.
5: Hi.
0: Good morning.
5: Hello. Good morning.
0: Your lazy DoorDash order, what was it?
5: Probably Dunkin' Donuts, and I live across the street.
0: So you could have just gotten up and walked over there, gotten it, but no. Yeah. Let's dispatch a person in a car from across town to drive over there and pick it up and then bring it across the street. Yeah. Yeah.
5: Yeah. You know, well, I have a kid, so sometimes I don't want to bring him with or like walk with him.
2: Yes,
5: so like
2: girl. You're forgiven.
0: No, that's fair.
5: Okay.
0: That's fair. No, you know what?
5: Yeah, because he always wants something. So I'm like, yes! I just want something to drink. Okay.
0: Fair enough. Fair enough. Thank you for your courage and your honesty, Nina. Have a nice day.
5: You too. Bye-bye.
2: She is me. I am her. That's me every Saturday morning. Like, I'm not ready to step out of the house, and I could walk to Dunkin' too. And
6: moms can do whatever they want. Thank like, they literally don't care.
3: Blame it on a kid.
2: Yeah.
0: I had a plan B delivered, someone said. That was clutch.
2: Jason's done that.
7: Yeah, I've delivered a plan B a couple times.
0: And so did toy. You have to, is it already in the bag and then you just grab the bag, or do you have to go up to the desk and be like, I would like a plan B, please?
7: Nope, I had to go to the shelf, ask them to unlock it, then go purchase it.
2: It's humbling, right?
7: And then, oh no, that one was, you had to get from the pharmacy. One of them I had to get from the pharmacy.
2: Yep.
7: So I had to go to the pharmacy, ask for it, buy it. Then go deliver.
2: And they think, that's funny, you got it on last night.
7: Right.
0: Like, what if you had the same, I don't know, general area of town over and over again as a DoorDash driver, and you're in there every day, you know, like, plan B. They're like, bro.
2: Damn, Jason, lock it up.
3: Wrap it up, bro.
0: We have some other products that you might want to invest in.
7: Check out aisle 15.
0: Right. Exactly. There's a thing that you can do to avoid this.

0: 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Good morning. 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Search for the Fred Show on demand. I want to know, 855-591-1035. You can call and text the same number. Either when you were a kid or does your kid have an attachment to something kind of ridiculous? I mean, I get, you know, a bear or like a blanket. You know, that's kind of common, yeah. Right? But Kaylin's friend has a kid with an attachment to lingerie.
1: Literally. What? So shout out to my friend, Ashley. She's an amazing mom and she's really, really good at picking and choosing her battles. And sometimes it's just not worth it, worth her mental health, worth her peace. So they were out shopping and I think they were at like a vintage store, like they were thrifting or something. And her daughter got very attached to vintage. A lingerie like teddy, okay? And she keeps calling it her princess dress.
2: Oh.
1: Unfortunately, she got very attached to it and she bought it for her and now she runs around.
0: A thrift teddy?
1: Yeah. So also, like, why are we thrifting our lingerie?
0: Yeah, I don't think I want a thrift teddy.
1: Correct. Like a little 90. And it's lace and see-through and she's literally rocking it every day. So every day I get videos and she's like, there she goes in her used lingerie. But like, I could not fight her. She was going to have a meltdown. And so we wear the lingerie every day and maybe it'll be a funny story later.
0: Wow. Did you guys have any attachment to anything? I had a blanket until I was like 24.
1: Did you?
0: Yeah.
3: I had a Barney, like a stuffed animal Barney doll that I had to have, and I had a pacifier for a long time.
1: How long?
0: Yeah. Like a couple years ago they took it away.
3: No, not that kind of weird stuff, but like, I don't know. My parents just said I wanted it all the time, so.
1: Aww.
0: Did you, Paulina? I feel like you would have had an attachment to something.
4: Raw hot dogs. Yeah, I did love my raw hot dogs.
0: We got to get Mama Marta back on the show. Because these are questions I'd like to ask her. Because I think she'd tell the truth.
4: 100%. I just don't remember. I mean, my memory is terrible from yesterday. So I don't know if I could remember 33 years ago. But I know that I used to have a doll, too. But she was like life size. And she was like a cloth doll. Like it wasn't like a big Barbie or something. But my daughter, she's two. And she goes through a new attachment every day. So luckily, it's not like the lingerie. Where it's just ongoing. It's something new every day because we're in the what's that phase.
1: Okay.
4: What's that? And it was really cute. I have to just say, yesterday she was asking what her birthmark was. She was pointing to it on her arm and she goes, what's that, mommy? It was really cute. Anyway, yesterday's attachment was a zucchini. Mm-hmm. It was a zucchini. I was cooking and she sits with me and she grabbed the zucchini once every day. So luckily it's not like the lingerie where it's just ongoing. It's something new every day because we're in the what's that phase.
1: Okay.
4: What's that? And it was really cute. I have to just say, yesterday she was asking what her birthmark was. She was pointing to it on her arm and she goes, what's that, mommy? It was really cute. Anyway, yesterday's attachment was a zucchini. Mm-hmm. It was a zucchini. I was cooking and she sits with me and she grabbed the zucchini. What's that? And I couldn't cut it. So she went to go play with the zucchini.
1: Okay.
4: Yep. So it's

0: own little set, and the zucchini just was there. I'm sure it's still there. Like, that's the part that is just gross.
1: She needed it for a recipe.
0: She needed it for something. She was just playing with a piece of zucchini.
2: My friend's son loves to clean, so he has they got him a little vacuum that he vacuums everywhere.
0: Love that.
2: Like a little duster, and like he actually cleans.
3: No, that's a good one.
2: He looks like a little man. Smart.
1: Like, if you're going to get your kid, like, that kind of stuff.
0: Yes.
1: You know, if, like, the kid wants to pretend to vacuum, then you may as well get one that works.
2: Oh, put him to work.
1: You know what I mean? Like, if you're just going to pretend to vacuum, I mean, let's plug that thing in.
2: He does and the stairs.
1: Let's suck some stuff up with it. You know what I mean? Like, yeah, that's less work I have to do. I was looking, and it was stuff that people found in their kids' rooms that they couldn't believe that they had. A dead raccoon. Oh. In their kid's room.
2: Oh, no. It's giving like Ed Gein serial killer vibes.
1: Like a pentagram on a piece of paper with my name scrawled next to it. <You're> That's not good. Let me see here. My daughter for about 6 months became very attached to a broccoli toy that was part of a produce set. She carried it everywhere. She would hug it and kiss it. Aww. We call it her emotional support broccoli. She still loves it, but it sits in its produce basket now. It's also the reason that she eats green vegetables. Well, there you go. That's a sweet story.
0: That's awesome.
1: Let me see here. I love the feeling of my mom's satin nightgown. I used to bring it to the store with me.
3: To the store.
1: Yeah, I'm with you. I want to know why there's a thrift. Like, why are we thrifting lingerie?
2: Maybe by then. I don't know, but it's hysterical. And she puts heels on and walks around in the house.
1: My kid wouldn't let go of a Nickelback CD.
2: Hell yeah,
1: rice. Brother. My 6-year-old son was hiding rice in his closet.
2: Sounds right.
1: Hey, Ricky, how you doing?
4: Pretty good, Fred. How about yourself?
1: Doing all right, man. This is your child that's obsessed with what?
4: Boxes. So every time we go to Aldi, he comes home with a cart full of boxes.
1: Like, where are the boxes? Like, boxes of what?
4: Just empty boxes. And he builds forts. He does cutouts. He does all kinds of, like, really cool stuff with them. But he loves going to Aldi and just taking out a cart full of boxes.
1: All right. I mean, at least he's creative. Maybe he'll become, like, an architect or, you know, the next Frank Lloyd Wright. You can make some money off this kid, you know? Oh, all right, Ricky, thanks. Ricky hung up. I love when a caller wraps up their own segment, you know? Just all good.
3: Bye-bye.
1: My little man carried... This is actually a friend of mine that texted this. My little man carried this play spatula around for like a year.
0: Mm.
1: Whereas, oh, yeah, there it is. Play spatula.
0: Yeah.
1: Oh.
0: Yeah.
1: Gotta have it.
0: You gotta.
1: hey, Jamie, how you doing?
5: Hey, good. How are you?
1: Hi. So what is it that your kid wouldn't let go of?
5: For months, he carried around, you know, like the brand Annie's.
2: Uh-huh.
5: He's obsessed with Spidey and like his amazing friends. And they had a Spidey like mac and cheese. And he carried around a box of Spidey mac and cheese with him. And it had to be like the exact same, like beat in that box, or he literally would like scream.
1: Wow.
5: But he brought it everywhere. Like he brought it to school. He's 2 and a half, but he like brought it to school. He brought it to like the grocery store. I mean, everywhere.
1: Was it just the box or was it the full box?
5: Oh, no, it was full.
1: A full box of mac and cheese. Had to have it everywhere.
3: It was right. Okay.
5: Yeah, it was
3: right.
5: His emotional support mac and cheese. That's what we used to call it.
1: I mean, fair enough. Yeah, if you find a picture, send it to us.
2: Please. How do they decide?
5: Yeah, I will.
1: Thank you, Jamie. Have a good day.
5: Yeah, you guys too.
1: Thank you for listening. Right. Like, how do you become attached to a spatula or mac and cheese or whatever? Hey, Emily. Okay, Emily, so your son is obsessed with vacuums. This is what we were talking about. Like, I hope you got him a real, like, Dyson or something to push around.
6: Oh, we have 5 vacuum cleaners at our house.
1: Where do you think this obsession came from? Obsessed with vacuums.
6: We literally have no idea. Like, he started when he was 18 months old, and now he's 4, and he's still obsessed.
1: Interesting. Okay.
2: That's a bad one.
1: All right. Well, I mean, of all things, I guess, you know, at some point maybe you could get him to be obsessed with the lines of the carpet and the, you know, cleaning things, and then it's useful.
6: Yeah, and even when we go to my friend's house, he's always like, "Can I use their vacuum?"
1: Oh, that's amazing.
2: I'll show him right where mine is.
1: That's so funny. Yeah, I don't know where that would come from.
6: Everywhere.
1: Well, thank you, Emily. Have a good day.
6: Yes, you too. Thanks.
1: Some of this stuff is

0: this is stuff that people found, but like this is
1: fly swatter, someone said.
2: It's so odd because the kids know the difference too. Like, say they lose that spatula, they're not gonna take a replacement spatula.
1: No,
2: like they're gonna have a full meltdown.
1: That they is know
2: not the original. Yeah, you can't wash the blankie. You can't. It's like, how do you know that?
0: My sister will love me for this, but she had a little square blanket. It was probably like a foot by a foot square, and it had a little tag on the corner of it, and she'd stick her finger, and then she'd put her finger in her mouth when she was very little. Actually, this was last year. But but because it like get all slobbered all over this thing, it was called Soggy. And Soggy had to go everywhere, and it was this little pink blanket. And my mom had like 10 Soggies, new ones, like ready to go in case this thing was ever lost. But you know, the one that she liked the most was the one that was so super worn out. And she knew, like, one time Soggy went missing. And so we quickly pull a fast one. And then there were like off-brand Soggies, but like we couldn't use that because she knew the off-brand one. She's like, this is not, you know, the whatever. This isn't the name brand blanket.
2: They know the difference.
0: Yeah, it was a catastrophe. Like, it had to be the one, or we had a big problem. Yeah, let me see.
1: These are hysterical.
0: My daughter carries around a creepy plastic Halloween rat.
2: Oh, no.
1: What? Oh, my gosh. I'm telling you.
2: Watch your kids.
1: Yeah, watch your kids. Watch all of them.
2: Right, keep your eye on that one.
3: Greetings, loved ones. Let's take a journey.

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8: There's some standing water that cones in the roadway on DC 295 southbound at the 11th Street Bridge. Traffic is jammed from Benning Road northeast. There's an accident with a pole and wires down on Dorsey Road at Harmon's Road. River Road is closed eastbound between Falls Road and Hall Road for emergency road work for a sinkhole. Going westbound between Councilman Road and Falls Road, you can get by in the right lane. There's also an accident on Centerville Road northbound north of New Braddock Road. I'm Rose, and that's your traffic.
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8: Partly cloudy today with a chance of showers and thunderstorms. High of 93.
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2: These are all the biggest stories to start your day. Rose, what's going on?
3: Montgomery County is seeing a surge in the number of vehicles stolen within the county. The latest data released by the Montgomery County Police Department shows that through July, there have been more than 1,500 vehicles stolen so far this year, which is 22% higher than at the same time last year. Thefts are concentrated in certain districts, with Silver Springs 3rd District recording the most stolen vehicles. The National Drive Sober or Get Pulled Over enforcement campaign is underway across the D.C. region. The National Highway Traffic Safety Administration's annual effort takes place during the Labor Day holiday, one of the deadliest times of the year for crashes involving alcohol-impaired driving. Through Monday, the Metropolitan Police Department will be aiding agencies in looking for impaired drivers. And D.C. police will be putting a youth curfew zone in place in the U Street corridor over Labor Day weekend. The zone will be in place from 8 p.m. tonight to 11 p.m. Monday. Large groups of teens will not be allowed to gather inside the zone unless they are participating in allowed activities. I'm Rose. Those are the three things you need to know for your day on Hot 99.5.
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3: There's some standing water that cones in the roadway on DC 295 southbound at the 11th Street Bridge. Traffic is jammed from Bedding Road northeast. There's an accident with a pole and wires down on Dorsey Road at Harmon's Road. River Road is closed eastbound between Falls Road and Hall Road for emergency road work for a sinkhole. Going westbound between Councilman Road and Falls Road, you can get by in the right lane. There's also an accident on Centerville Road northbound north of New Braddock Road. I'm Rose, and that's your traffic.
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3: Partly cloudy today with a chance of showers and thunderstorms. High of 93.
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3: Hey, girl. 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
2: 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Well, not like that. You know what I mean?
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0: New Music Friday on iHeartRadio. That was my new song, Bass Persuades. 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
1: Ever been left waiting by the phone? It's the Fred Show.
2: Hey, Kenny, good morning. Welcome to the program. How are you?
3: I'm good.
2: Okay, just good. Good. He's good, guys.
4: Yeah.
2: He's good. Okay. Well, we're trying to figure out what happened with Diana, because I think if we do, you'll be even better. But we need to know, on Waiting by the Phone, how did you guys meet, about any dates you've been on, and why you think she's ghosting you? Fill us in.
3: Yeah, so I met Diana on Bumble, and, you know, I was really excited. Because, you know, we seem to have a lot in common. Yes, we went out and, you know, go out to a patio that I really like. And she said yes. And, you know, I just had a blast on the date. I felt like a kid again. You know, immediately after the date, she went silent. And, you know, I just want another chance to kind of to take her out again. And, see what's going on.
2: Okay. Well, that's where we come in. We're going to call Diana, and we're going to ask some questions on your behalf. And I don't want you to say anything right at first, but you're welcome to jump in at some point. And the hope is that we can straighten things out and set you guys up on another date, okay?
3: Sure.
2: Let's see what happens next. Part 2 of Waiting by the Phone after this song.

0: Good morning. It's the Fred Show, part two of Waiting by the Phone. Hey, Kenny.
1: Yeah.
0: All right. Let's call Diana. You guys met on Bumble and you were texting. You know, you got the messaging going in Bumble after you match. You text, you're talking. You guys have a lot in common. You were excited to go out with her again. You felt like the date went really well, except you haven't heard from her since the date and you want to know why.
1: Exactly.
0: I'm moving my hands around a lot. It's very descriptive. I'm like, I'm making sure I get all the details.
2: Being Italian today.
0: No, it's very Italian of me today, even though I'm not. Let's call Diana right now. Good luck, Kenny.
1: Thank you.
3: Hello?
0: Hi, is this Diana?
3: Yeah, this is. Who's this?
0: Hi, Diana. Good morning. My name is Fred. I'm calling from the Fred Show, the morning radio show, and I have to tell you that we are on the radio right now, and I would need your permission to continue with the call. Is it okay if we chat for just a second on the air? You can hang up anytime you'd like.
3: Okay, sure. So we are live on the radio now?
0: We are on the radio right now, but I'm calling on behalf of someone named Kenny, who reached out to us and says that he met you recently and you guys went on a date. I guess it was Bumble. You met on the dating app. Do you remember him?
3: I do remember him. Okay. Yeah.
0: So what happened? Because he described to us what he thought was a really great date and that you had a lot in common and he had a lot of nice things to say about you, but he says he has not been able to get a hold of you since that date and he wants to know why.
3: Yes. Well, that is nice of him to say. I think that was the strangest date I probably have ever been on. And honestly, that is saying quite a lot because I had been on the apps for quite a while.
0: Why was it strange? Because he said he felt like a kid again, I think. He said he loved him, loved the whole date, thought it was amazing. Can't believe he hasn't heard from you.
3: Oh, yeah, he acted like a kid again, that's for sure. I really thought, we met online and we matched on Bumble and we had a lot of the same things in common. I actually really liked him and I thought he seemed normal and clearly, I mean, I was attracted to him and everything like that. And so we decided to meet up. And so when we first got there, I mean, he was really cute and he smelled good and he dressed nice. And it was all those good things, like lots of green flags. And so we sit down and we're outside on this like patio where we're just like drinking and hanging out. And he made this comment about this big tree. So there was like this massive tree, right? Kind of next to the patio. And he kind of kept talking about this tree and I was just kind of like, okay. And like after a couple more like kind of comments about this tree, he started to seem like very like, I don't know, like restless, and he was like holding something in, and I swear like all of the sudden he just kind of like slaps his hands down on the table and he's like, all right, I gotta climb it. And I was like, what?
0: Gotta climb the tree.
3: I was very confused.
0: I can understand that compulsion. When you let your intrusive thoughts win, you know, it's like, I must climb that tree.
3: Definitely let his intrusive thoughts win. He, like, jumps up, and he sprints towards this big-ass tree, and he goes over there, I mean, and then he climbed it to the top of this very tall tree.
0: Now, you've been drinking, right? Okay.
3: Huh. We had had a couple drinks at that point, and I mean, I was just mortified. He like left me at the table. I'm mortified. Everybody on this patio was like looking at me and looking at this guy who's like screaming. He's like up in this tree screaming like, you gotta come try this, and like yelling. And he asked me to take a picture of him, which I mean, I did because I thought it would like get him down quicker and we could just sort of like move on. But he ended up coming down. He was like dirty and sweaty and he got all scraped up trying to get up and down this tree. I was mortified. I ended up just going to the bathroom and like trying to like recenter myself. And I text my friend and I came back and I gave him like the old, you know, oh, my friend needs me for something. And I ended up leaving.
0: Okay.
4: What were y'all drinking?
0: I want to know what sort of concoction. Kenny's here. I forgot to mention that I get caught up in the story, and I'm very forgetful. I'm sorry about that. Kenny, so you couldn't help yourself, man. You're on a grown-up date with this woman, and you're like, no, watch me, Mom. Watch me as you climb the tree.
1: I mean, it was a... other guys are out there sending D-pics, but... you know, me doing something harmless that I enjoy is a problem.
0: Well,
2: it's one Spider-Man. Like,
0: well, I think it's kind of attention seeking. It's a strange thing to do in the middle of a date.
3: Yeah, you just like left me there and ran off. You weren't like, "Hey, I know this is crazy. Can I go like climb this tree?" Like, blah, blah, blah. You just like left me there and took off.
0: I've said a lot of things. It's an awesome tree. I've never been like that. That thing right there is getting scaled by me right now, and you're gonna watch and take pictures.
3: That tree was more interesting to him than I was, and that's the problem.
0: You could have been climbing her, buddy. I mean, that was an easy one, but you could have. It sounds like things were going fine until you had to show her how nimble you were.
3: Yeah.
1: I mean, I don't know why climbing a tree is such a problem to her.
3: It's actually more than an ick. There needs to be like a special word.
2: Yes.
3: I like, no offense, Kenny, but like I have PTSD when I think about that date. Like,
1: are you sure it's not PMS?
0: Oh,
3: excuse me.
2: The '90s. Come on.
1: Sounds like you got your letters wrong.
0: Okay.
3: No.
0: All right.
3: Clearly, I dodged a bullet.
2: Yeah, girl. Sick burn, though, boy.
0: Yeah, that was good. All right. So he wants to go climb a tree, and Diana wants to go out with a grown up. And so this is one of the stranger ones we've heard. But I'll ask the question, Diana. I mean, look at the guy. He's very athletic. Apparently, it sounds like he scaled a tree for you. You want to go out with him again?
3: Not for me, for himself. Yeah. No, thank you.
1: She wants the guy to sit on the couch and eat potato chips.
0: No. Okay. Yeah. She wants to. Because if you can't climb a tree, then you ain't for her, you know? So, all right. Ken, I don't think you're getting it, but there might be a maturity issue here. So.
2: Substance abuse problem. I don't know. Were you guys drinking absinthe? Right. Like,
4: was it crack?
0: All right. Look, Diana, thank you for answering.
1: Substance for you is called Midol.
0: What is it with that joke?
1: I feel it's pertinent.
0: Okay.
2: You talk weird, too.
0: This is weird.
1: Did I get big words for you? Is that too big for you?
0: Oh. Okay. I kind of want to hear what other sick burns you got in you, but that's
1: all right. Send you a dictionary.
0: Oh, he's going to send us a dictionary. Just throw it to me from the top of the tree, okay? It'll be fine. Diana, I'm so sorry. Thank you for your time. Kenny, good luck out there, man.
1: Yeah, thanks.
0: It's the Fred Show. We have your all-expenses-paid 7-day, 6-night trip to Secrets Mirabel Cancun Resort and Spa and $1,000 travel credit for your flights. And here is how you win. Jump on the iHeart app and whatever station you listen to us on, tune in and then click on the red talkback microphone and leave us a message with your name, where you're listening. And the keyword is sunburn. Sunburn is the keyword. So jump into whatever station on the iHeart app where you can hear us, where you listen to us. And it's your name, where you're listening, and the keyword is sunburn. You can enter as many times as you want. The more times you enter, the better chance you have to win the trip to Secrets Mirabel Cancun Resort and Spa. It's sunburn. That's the keyword. The Fred Show is on.

0: 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Search for the Fred Show on demand. 40,000 music fans, they asked. Researchers found that younger people explore a wide range of music genres and artists. However, as they transition into adulthood and beyond, their music choices narrow, often influenced by nostalgia and personal experiences. Older listeners tend to revisit songs from their youth while also engaging with new music, leading to a more individualized taste. The shift poses challenges for music recommendation services, which may need to tailor suggestions to different age groups to better align their evolving preferences. Get a little emotional about that.
1: Right.
2: Can I ask who's not a music fan? Like, they asked 40,000 music fans? Yeah. Who's like, no, I'm good. I don't like music.
0: Yeah.
2: Like, what?
0: Yeah, there were a lot of people who just walked right by. They're like, huh?
2: I don't like that
0: stuff.
2: Yeah,
0: I'm not familiar with it. But do you feel like 855-591-1035. You can call and text the same number. I mean, we've been talking about this for years and years, and I do believe that nostalgia plays such a huge role in certain phases in life. People remember songs and attach themselves to songs, and I would imagine a lot of people's favorite songs are from certain, like your favorite song, Kiki, if you had to name one, that's not Omarion.
3: Okay. Currently, I've been riding to work every day listening to Nelly E.I.
0: Okay, so that song probably reminds you of high school?
3: Yeah.
0: Okay, so you, and that reminds me of college.
3: Mm-hmm.
0: I can remember where I was when I heard that song. I can remember where
2: it's
0: I was when
2: so
0: the radio station, that where I, my first job when we played that song. So, yeah, what is it for you, Kaylin? I bet it's high school or college.
1: The first thing that came to mind, like a song I'll always love, I'm Sprung by T-Pain.
3: See?
0: That'd be high school for
1: you.
0: Right?
1: Yeah, mm-hmm. Yep.
0: Yeah.
1: Yeah,
0: Jason?
1: I mean, I have a lot.
4: Behind These Hazel Eyes, Kelly Clarkson.
3: Oh, yes.
4: That takes me back every single time I hear it. To high school.
0: Also high school.
4: Yep.
0: Mm-hmm. Paulina?
5: Honestly, like,
0: Knuck If You Buck.
5: Well, I was gonna say, when I'm done listening to Knuck If You Buck, I kind of been listening to like the freestyle stuff again. Like, I bring it up every once in a while. Kaylin gets in my car, she'll hear it.
0: Like the Stevie B stuff, like Stevie B,
5: like Diamond Girl, because that's super nostalgic. Expose. For me. Yes, I mean, I had no business dancing or listening to any of that when I was like 6 or 7, 8, but I love it.
0: Okay, so like '90s, that was like '90s,
5: like I guess
0: late '80s, '90s. Okay, but a lot of it's from when you were young.
3: Oh,
0: but how many times would you say, as a grown-up, you say, this is my favorite song, like the one you just heard today at 35, and you go, this is my favorite? I don't feel like anybody says that.
1: I say favorite right now, I feel like.
4: It's like
1: say
4: temporary.
1: Yeah.
4: And then I always go back.
0: Right. But then behind These Hazel Eyes always appears. Yeah.
4: Yes.
1: Seemed like yesterday.
4: So good.
0: I feel like in mine were from when I was growing up, like really young. When I fell in love with this stupid business. But like the songs I listened to when I obsessed over, you know, radio and listening to the radio in late 80s, I guess it was, when I was really little. Those are the songs that I resonate. Or the songs that my mom played in the house a lot, which were all pop songs because we grew up listening to that. I also contend a lot of your music taste is based in what you're introduced to by your parents. Mm. Because I know, you know, people that are my age who love Motown. Like, I love Motown. Mm. Okay. A lot of people don't even know what that is because their parents never, you know, whatever. And it was 30 years past my prime, right? Or prime, past my birth. I know a lot of people that like Zeppelin and, you know, that sort of like 70s, 60s, 70s, like rock. Never listened to any of that growing up. People love the Beatles because their parents obsessed over the Beatles.
1: Wrong.
0: No, you don't like it?
1: I don't understand the Beatles.
0: See, there you go, though.
1: Like,
0: but if you grew
1: hate.
0: Up with it, you'd either probably be nauseated by it or you'd love it because your grandparents played it for you or your whatever.
1: Yeah, I don't get it.
0: Jazz music. I like jazz music, not because I necessarily like jazz music, because my grandfather, that was always what he played because he was a jazz musician. So, like, I guess I just think that those things are rooted in you. Like if your parents love country music, like I bet you love, you know, country music is a thing.
3: Yep.
0: Pretty Ricky Grind With Me, somebody said.
3: Oh, yeah.
0: Kiki performed that song recently.
3: Yes, I did.
0: Yeah, grind on me. Oh. Even though it's with me.
3: Oh, right.
0: Yeah. I listened to the Goofy movie soundtrack.
3: Oh, yes. Remember we did that?
0: Yeah. Which, it's, who is it?
3: Tevin Campbell.
0: It's Tevin Campbell, which I didn't know for the longest time. My favorite to this day is Dear Agony by Breaking Benjamin. So that's what, 2000s?
1: Yeah.
4: Wow.
0: Yeah. But I would imagine that person's like 20.
4: Yeah.
0: Or 25, 30, it was something like that. Because, again, if you were like really immersed in 2000s music, and I'm sure there are exceptions, but I have a really hard time believing anyone listening is when my favorite song is that Sabrina Carpenter Maneater song, you know, Manchild, whatever it is.
1: Maneater.
0: That's Nelly Furtado. That's my favorite song. Because Maneater, you know. But yeah. So do you think, though, that over time you have, because you would think the older you get, the more songs you're exposed to, the more songs you might like. But it turns out you wind up just weeding them all down to fewer songs, which is kind of interesting.
4: Yeah.
0: Summertime, DJ Jazzy Jeff and the Fresh Prince. High school, right? So 90s. Awesome. My parents listened to Bruce Springsteen exclusively during my childhood. I'm now a 31-year-old still in my emo phase. I don't know what that says about me.
1: I get that.
0: Yeah. Party Like a Rock Star, Shop Boys. Wow. These are funny songs. I don't know. To me, these are funny songs to say they're your favorite. But if you grew up in that era, then I guess they're your favorite.
3: Yeah.
0: So, I mean,
3: that's why I love Ja Rule.
0: Well, he's got hits. I got a lot of hits.
3: Yes.

0: Brett Show. Do you have what it takes to battle Showbiz Shelly in the Showbiz Showdown?
1: Showbiz Shelly's taking on Victoria. How you doing, Victoria?
2: Hey, I'm good. How are you guys?
1: Victoria, welcome to the program. I need a fun fact about you. I love the fun facts, please.
2: Okay, well, I guess it's kind of a fun fact. I bought a car about 6 months ago or less, and whoever serviced it overfilled the transmission with too much fluid, and now my transmission is completely burnt out, so I need a new one. So I really need to win this money.
1: Okay, so she needs... Shelly, she got a bad transmission. She needs some money. You're going to have to lose.
3: The fun fact was she bought a new car. And I was like, oh, cool. Yeah, sorry.
2: Not cool at all. Well,
1: I mean.
2: No, dealership that serviced it. It'd be totally dirty.
1: You hear this woman? She could use $1,100.
3: Well,
1: and only one person can make that happen.
3: No
1: and
3: promises.
1: It's you.
2: Yeah, that would be definitely.
3: I'm sorry.
2: That's the cheapest one I've gotten.
1: We got to get Jason's man, Mike the Mechanic, on this from Mike's Complete Auto Care. You know what I mean? We got to get
2: Mike.
1: Him on. Yeah. Listen to her. Mike, where are you at? All right. Let's play the game. $1,100. It would be very valuable to Victoria, Shelly, but don't let that get into your brain.
3: I know. No. All right. Good luck, Shelly.
1: Off she goes to the sound booth. Poof, Victoria, she cannot hear the questions. Number one for you. At Ariana Grande's final tour stop in London, she sang that she hopes her current boyfriend is her last. She sang that?
3: She did. She changed the lyrics to a song, yeah.
1: Oh. Who's she dating?
2: She is dating Ricky Alvarez.
1: Which streaming service shared the trailer for their new Harry Potter series, which premieres on Christmas Day?
3: Three, two, guess one.
2: Prime.
1: The full cast of Dancing with the Stars was revealed this week for season 35. What is the name of the trophy that the winners get?
2: Oh, my God. Are you serious? I know every one of these answers. When I'm
3: Three. Come on, two. You know it.
2: The Dancing with the Stars trophy.
1: That's, you know what? That's probably what it's called. A three-part documentary on late actor Matthew Perry is coming to Netflix. What was Matthew's character's name on Friends?
3: Three.
2: Not Joey, but Chandler.
1: And despite the movie Primetime being based on him, which To Catch a Predator host said that he wasn't consulted about it at all?
2: Oh my God, Chris.
3: Three.
2: Chris.
3: Two. One.
1: All right, I'm going to give you a 2.5. You get a 2.5. Let's bring Shelly back from the booth. She got a 2.
3: Okay.
2: That was so bad.
1: She got a 2. No. Well, no, trust me. We've had zeros. Hey, we've had ones. A 2 is not that bad, and you were close on another one. Question number one. In Ariana Grande's final tour stop in London, she sang that she hopes her current boyfriend is her last. Who is she dating?
3: Ricky Alvarez.
1: Ricky Alvarez is correct. Which streaming service shared the trailer for their new Harry Potter series, which premieres on Christmas Day?
3: HBO Max.
1: Yep. The full cast of Dancing with the Stars was revealed this week for season 35. Yeah. What is the name of the trophy that the winners get?
3: The Mirrorball Trophy.
1: Mirrorball Trophy is correct. A three-part documentary on late actor Matthew Perry is coming to Netflix. What was Matthew's character's name on Friends?
3: Chandler's
1: right. And despite the movie Primetime being based on him, which To Catch a Predator host said that he wasn't consulted about it at all.

0: all.
1: Chris Hansen,
0: right? That is a five. That is a win. Victoria, Victoria, I'm sorry about the $1,100. But you have to say it. My name is Victoria. I got showed up on a showdown, and you can't hang with the gorilla. Go.
2: Well, just so you know, I got all five of them right yesterday. Victoria, I can't hang. What is it?
0: My name is Victoria.
2: I got showed up on the showdown, and I can't hang with the gorilla.
0: I feel so bad, but you.
1: Me too.
0: You can't hang. I'm gonna try with the gorilla. Boots.
3: You bought that lemon.
2: Boo.
3: I'm so sorry.
2: You and me both.
1: Trying to win the trip to Mexico.
0: Maybe do that.
2: I've been leaving 10 talkback messages a day.
0: See, there you go. Winning a trip to Mexico, that'll make everything better. I think it's worth more than that anyway. So,
2: it would.
0: Hey, Victoria, thank you so much.
2: My mechanic, give me a call.
0: We'll give him your number. Hang on a second. Have a great day.
2: You too.
0: Appreciate you. All right, Shelly. It's 11:50 on Monday. Win number 1,211. And I believe we're up to 17 straight.
1: Okay, nice.
0: All right. Have a great weekend.

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7: Traffic. There's an accident blocking the left lane on BW Parkway southbound at Greenbelt Road. Traffic is jammed from Powder Mill Road. There's standing water that cones in the roadway on DC 295 southbound at the 11th Street Bridge. Traffic is jammed from Burroughs Avenue northeast. There's an accident that has a pole and wires down on Dorsey Road at Harmon's Road. And there's an accident blocking the right lane on the inner loop before Braddock Road. Traffic is jammed from Springfield Interchange. 95 southbound jam between Woodbridge and Occoquan. I'm Rose, and that's your traffic.
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7: DMV Weather. Partly cloudy today with a chance of showers and thunderstorms. High of 93.
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1: Here's Rose with three things you need to know.
2: Everything you need to know for today. Rose, what's going on?
3: Bus lanes that were installed in Montgomery County during the recent Metro Red Line shutdown will be going away next week. The Maryland State Highway Administration say more than 7 miles of bus-only lanes on Route 355 will reopen to all traffic on Monday. Crews will also begin removing all lane markers and signs, but it is expected to take a couple days. And the Glenmont Express bus service, which was created during the shutdown, will run through September 30th. Excavation work for President Trump's proposed 250-foot arch in D.C. is set to begin in the next 2 weeks. The arch will be built at Memorial Circle near the entrance to Arlington National Cemetery. It was approved by the U.S. Commission of Fine Arts, despite hundreds of letters criticizing the project. Now, opponents of the arch have filed a lawsuit to try to stop the construction. And Metro riders are being warned about service modifications ahead of the Labor Day weekend. Metro service will be offered from 6 a.m. to 2 a.m. tomorrow, and then 6 a.m. to midnight on Sunday and Monday. There will be additional modifications for the Green Line, certain stations, and the Yellow Line, so make sure to check that if you use them. I'm Rose. Those are the three things you need to know for your day on Hot 99.5.
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2: Texture
15: on.
2: Brings up a good point I forgot about. Do you still pee in the bushes every morning?
16: No. I do not. I stop peeing outside now in the morning.
17: What about in your bedroom?
16: I don't pee in my bedroom on my bedroom floor anymore either.
17: Oh, wow.
16: I'm trying to train my bladder.
17: You used to do that.
2: Wait, what?
16: Yeah, like growing up, I was a kid. I would pee on the carpet in my bedroom because I didn't want to get up to go to the bathroom or like leave my room.
2: Oh, my God.
16: Yeah. So then my parents had to rip the carpet out because it probably smelled like pee.
17: He was a kid, but like he was old enough to know.
16: Yeah, wow. I was potty trained.
2: No, that's what I mean. Like you were making a choice.
17: Right.
2: Like, it was a conscious choice.
17: Premeditated.
2: Wow. Okay, that one I must have forgotten about.

0: find him there. And don't forget, we do the mix every day now on The Fred Show, the Throwback Dance Party, Monday through Thursday, 8:20 Central, 9:20 Eastern, every day on The Fred Show. Right. You guys know this story, but it was quite a day. But I was going somewhere it was a holiday. It was Thanksgiving, and I was going somewhere.
1: It's a Hallmark movie.
0: The Bahamas is where I was going. And so I went to the airport, and I show up at, like, the flight left at 5 o'clock in the morning to go to Miami to connect. And I get there, and so I'm there at, like, 4:15 a.m., and they're like, hey, so bad news. The flight from the Miami to the place where you're going in the Bahamas, that's not going today, and there's only one. Not happening. It's going tomorrow, though. So, what do you want to do? Like, you can go to Miami and post up, or you can go home and then come back tomorrow morning at 4:15 and we do it all over again. I'm like, I'll just go to Miami. It's fine. I'll go to Miami and I'll hang out, you know, wherever. So I'm on the flight and I meet this lady and she's going somewhere else. And so we talk for all 3 hours going to Miami and we land and she's like, you know, what are you going to do? Because I told her my situation and her flight. I think we landed at noon and her flight to Costa Rica didn't leave until like 7 o'clock at night. So 7 hours. And she's like, well, what are you going to do? I'm like, I'm going to go to some hotel, I guess. She's like, why don't you just hang out here with me until 6:45 when my flight boards? And when, so we went on a bar crawl in the terminal. So I landed at noon. And I stumbled out to get my bag at 7 o'clock at night. And of course, I don't know where it is now because at this point they've like collected it and put it. So I don't know. Yeah. For all I know, they sent it back. I don't, because right. It's like, why did the guy? And so I'm hammered and I'm like stammering through baggage claim asking about my bag that was there 7 hours ago. So finally I'm at like the little office that you go into and I'm like, where's my bag? They're like, sir, where have you been?
1: Right.
0: I'm like, well, I don't worry about
1: I've
0: that.
1: I've been
0: having a nice afternoon, but like, where's my bag? So they found it actually.
1: Oh, wow.
0: But yeah, that was the only time I can say that I've arrived at an airport and consumed anything after landing. Because you just go Google, get your bag, you leave. You go to where you're going.

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0: Good morning. There's an accident blocking two left lanes on the inner loop after Connecticut Avenue. Traffic is stopped from Old Georgetown Road. 95 southbound is jammed between Woodbridge and Occoquan. Westbound freeway southbound between 6th and 7th Street Southwest and Ohio Drive is jammed. There's a fallen tree on 5th Street Northeast at F Street Northeast. And there's standing water that's cones on DC 295 southbound at 11th Street Bridge. That roadway is reduced to one lane. You're going to see slow traffic from East Capitol Street. I'm Rose. And that's your traffic.
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0: Partly cloudy today with a chance of showers and thunderstorms. High of 93.
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18: Hey, this is Stella.

0: not know this. I did not know this, and I'm about to educate you on something. But did you know that you lose your sense of touch over the course of your life very, very slowly, according to David Linden, a neurobiologist at Johns Hopkins University? That sounds like a smart guy. A neurobiologist at Johns Hopkins. I mean, come on. We got to trust this guy, right? But he says that our sense of touch peaks between the age of 16 and 18, and then slowly over the course of our life disappears.
1: Oh.
2: Whoa.
0: Mm-hmm.
1: Okay, that kind of makes sense.
0: Why does it make sense to you?
1: Because don't they say, like, things stop working the older you get?
0: Well, yeah, but I didn't think 16 was old enough for stuff to stop working.
1: Well, no, I'm just saying, though. Like, if you're losing the sense of touch all through life, when you get up there, then that's maybe why stuff stops working.
0: But this makes perfect sense to me, Kiki, because any men listening right now, they know the difference between sensitivity levels when they were 18.
1: That's what I'm saying.
0: And sensitivity levels when you're not 18 anymore. You know what I'm saying, Jason?
2: Yeah.
0: I mean, you're not... I'm much older than... I'm not much. I'm older than you.
2: No, we're the same age.
0: Fair enough. Well, people think that because I've said that. But I never said we were the same age. I thought we were closer in age for some reason. Mainly because you're the mature one in the room a lot of times. So maybe that's why I felt that way.
2: God.
0: No, and that, by the way, that's not saying much. But right. But I can remember being a nice 18-year-old in a strong wind.
2: Yeah.
0: You know, and then
2: now
0: takes a little more of a hurricane, to be honest with you.
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0: It's the Fred Show. Thank you so much for having us on today. We love you. We appreciate you. The iHeart app is where to go if you missed Waiting by the Phone or the entertainment reports, your headlines, your fun factor, anything we ever do. Most importantly, the keyword to get you to Mexico, to Cancun, to Secrets, Mirabel. We leave that in the podcast. So if you missed it, go grab it. Leave us a talkback message wherever you can hear us, your name, where you're listening, and that keyword, and enter many times. And the more times you enter, the better chance you have to win. You might be going to Mexico on us, and we'll have another keyword on Monday. Let's see, what else do we have for you on Monday? We got Waiting by the Phone. We got Kiki's Court on Monday. We got lots of stuff. So I hope you get a great long weekend. But if not, we'll be here Monday morning. Bye, guys.
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9: Good morning. There's an accident blocking two left lanes on the inner loop after Connecticut Avenue. Traffic is stopped from Old Georgetown Road. 95 southbound is jammed between Woodbridge and Occoquan. Westbound freeway southbound between 6th and 7th Street Southwest and Ohio Drive is jammed. There's a fallen tree on 5th Street Northeast at F Street Northeast. And there's standing water that's cones on DC 295 southbound at 11th Street Bridge. That roadway is reduced to one lane. You're going to see slow traffic from East Capitol Street. I'm Rose, and that's your traffic.
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32: Partly cloudy today with a chance of showers and thunderstorms. High of 93.
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morning, Nick Gomez on Hot 99.5. Many things to celebrate today. The final weekday of Red Line Construction. We are back to normal on Monday. Beyonce's birthday and my birthday. Crazy Virgo season. Welcome to the weekend.

0: Birthdays can be so weird sometimes. Nick Gomez on Hot 99.5. Today is my birthday. Same day as Beyonce. So if you ever wondered why it feels like I may be on a high horse sometimes, it's because I share a birthday with Beyonce. But do you ever get like a little emotional on your birthday? Like during the day and when you're still going through the motions of your regular day before nighttime comes around, you get to celebrate with everybody. I usually cry on my birthday. Hasn't happened yet, but the day is still young. We'll see what happens. You know, you can always call 877-995-4681. 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If you have off today, I'm jealous.
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line of this song being "I look exhausted," it means so much. I mean, especially after the tour that Noah Kahan endured this summer, he was in a furry suit on stage. He had somebody poop their pants front row at one of his shows. It's a lot going on. 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

Nick Gomez on Hot 99.5. I always cry on my birthday, so we are actively on tears watch to see when those waterworks roll through today. And Olivia Rodrigo might just do it for me right now. New York

Nick Gomez on Hot 99.5. Anybody get a little scared for a second there last night? That storm that rolled through around like 11:30. Apparently, we hit like 60 mile an hour winds. The videos from Clarendon are crazy. The video from Northwest Stadium in the parking lot, absolutely insane. I had water pouring through my windows, coming through a little air conditioning unit. Towels all over my apartment. Tons of branches on the road on the way in today. Hopefully everybody's safe. A little bit more than the calming go-to-bed thunderstorm we asked for.

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8: Traffic.
9: Labor Day weekend, and we have early delays. 95 South coming out of Lorton, off and on in stretches to Triangle. Northbound slows into Woodbridge, again into Newington. Bay Bridge, it's a bit of volume. Eastbound 50 approaching the bridge band, but three lanes are accessible heading toward the Eastern Shore. Silver Spring, outer loop before New Hampshire Avenue for the crash. That's your traffic up to the minute.
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You see that Taylor Swift cut her hair. I know this is crazy that we're even talking about this. Taylor Swift cut her hair, and some people think that it's an Easter egg. I actually think that we all just might be experiencing mass psychosis. 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

One final chance getting you in to see Bella Kay. She comes to 930 Club in just a few days. September 10th, Thursday of next week. Little weeknight concert. Why not? Your chance at those tickets coming two songs from now on Hot 99.5.

0: Bella Kay, coming to 9:30 Club September 10th. What, 6 days away? I've got your last chance tickets right now. Just be caller 9-877-995-4681. And those tickets are all yours. 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
0: Trying to stay cool and maybe even dry, too. Who knows if it's going to downpour again like last night. What are you doing on September 10th on Thursday?
1: Not much.
0: Not much. Okay, good. Make sure you can be at 9:30 Club because you're caller 9. You're going to see Bella Kay.
1: Love it. 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Great news.
0: You are so welcome. A fun little Friday treat. Every day at this time, I give you tickets to another show. We'll do it again Monday at the same time on what station, Alicia?
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Harry Styles on commercial-free Hot 99.5. I think it's pretty baller that he's just decided he's going to walk from Brooklyn to Manhattan every day before his show at Madison Square Garden. You know, 30 shows at Madison Square Garden. I'm just surprised he wants to be seen by all those people. Yeah.

amazing weekend. The Fred Show is back Monday morning. Kiki's Court and waiting by the phone. Why did somebody get ghosted? We'll do it all Monday and catch up on the iHeartRadio app all weekend. 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

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I'm going to be shameless today and remind everybody that it's my birthday, September 4th. And it's a busy day in the year. Beyonce also born this day. And in 2014, it's the same day that Joan Rivers passed away. Yes, I remember that day like it was yesterday.

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I love a photo booth picture set. They're just like the classiest little thing to put in a frame to scan and have a little digital version of.

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1: 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At least we got new music beforehand. 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

Nick Gomez on Hot 99.5. We thought we'd have a verdict yesterday. The judge asked the jury to go back and continue deliberations. And now the judge in the Lindsey Clancy trial signaling that there could be a mistrial. And they'd have to try this case again.

Nick Gomez on Hot 99.5. This is usually the end, Labor Day weekend. The end of the summer in so many people's minds. But not if you try hard enough. Not if you've got a friend that still has a pool that's open after September 7th. As Zara Larsson once said, summer isn't over yet. It's the

Morning Show back again Monday morning on Hot 99.5 705, giving you tickets to see Olivia Rodrigo. Go ahead, set an alarm now. You're going to want to be at that show. 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

Langley, and she was in Texas on Hot 99.5. She could break Mariah Carey's record. Mariah's got 22 non-consecutive weeks at number one on the Billboard Hot 100 for All I Want for Christmas Is You. Ella Langley's at 20 weeks. We could have a new champ.

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I think when it's your birthday, you should let everybody know that it's your birthday. You should not have shame in your birthday. And so this is me telling you that it's my birthday, which is also Beyonce's birthday. So if you ever wondered why it seems like I may be on a high horse, it's because I share a birthday with Beyonce.

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Lauren really is doing the most online. I don't know if you saw this video of his show the other night. He climbed the bleachers, like climbed into the sections where everybody was sitting, tried to get down, and then like fell into a bunch of equipment. Just to post. Sometimes you just got to do it for the bit. It's Hot 99.5.

Brad Show back again Monday morning, 7:05. They're getting you in to see Olivia Rodrigo, you know, the sold out show that she's doing at Capital One. Then at 8:45, another $1,000 up for grabs at the Showbiz Showdown because no one has won yet. I feel like I'm going to need to step in just so that we can reset this, get this back to a start.

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1: Yes.
0: Water coming through my walls during that thunderstorm. Lightning storm, really. Trees down everywhere around D.C. Apparently, Clarendon got it the worst. So hopefully, you're all good. Maybe just some minimal shrubbery on the ground. Just the

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Nick Gomez on Hot 99.5. I am going to get out of here. Have a great rest of your Friday. Enjoy your holiday weekend. Make smart choices. Say goodbye to summer appropriately, because you won't be back again for a long time. Have a good

I'm going to be doing the second half of my show from Del Rey today, so hopefully you come out. If it's nice outside, we'll be at Hi-Fi. If it's storming, we'll be next door at, why am I blanking on his name right now? Evening Star Cafe.

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People are always saying it's hard to make friends or hard to find a roommate or whatever. Well, how about speed roommating, which is, I guess, a thing now. Hot 99.5. So if you match with somebody, if you're like, I guess the first questions would be, how clean are you? Or how do you keep your house? What do you need in there? Are you loud? Mine would just be like, do you like to have people over? Because I have a slushy machine and I need people to come over and use it.

believe a week later, people are still trying to dissect, well, the headlines are trying to dissect what happened with the Biebers at Phineas's wedding. I mean, it looks like maybe they're asking each other a question. Maybe she was like, why didn't you get me a drink? That's it. We all do that on Hot 90.

Have an amazing weekend. The Fred Show is back Monday morning. Kiki's Court and waiting by the phone. 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

0: no idea that there were so many X-rated conventions? Like, I learned about the New Orleans one a couple weeks ago, and now I'm Melissa Bethany. Hi, on Hot 99.5. There is Camp Morningwood. Yeah, I mean, perfect name. Whoever came up with it, brilliant mind. But I guess every tent is a different vibe, a different scene, different amounts of people, different accessories. Wonder if it's like different hardnesses of bed. You thought I was going somewhere else. No, no. I want, and they're taking pictures here. This journalist is very fascinating. I also very much support it.
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have two ways for you to win these Chris Brown and Usher tickets today. So one of them is going to be playing a game with me in Delray when I am either at Hi-Fi or Evening Star Cafe, depending on the weather. Come join me starting at 4:30. But also you can play

had some first-time players or callers this week for these Chris Brown and Usher tickets. So if you've never played Connect Three, I play three songs. They have something in common, but it's not going to be love, right? Because or breakups, because that's like every song. But it could be a word in the lyrics that they all say, or something in the title, or the artists that have something in common. If you figure it out,

The best part about giving out these R&B tickets is the songs that I'm just pulling back out of nowhere, like that one from Breezy. So if you know what they all have in common, hopefully this one goes along with it too on Hot 99.5. This is Aubrey Hobart.

0: Aubrey Hobart. It's called Sue Me on Hot 99.5. She's very funny, by the way. So if you don't know anything about her, look her up, listen to more music. But I am Eliza Bethany, and because I am on the go doing my show, because we are going to be in Del Rey starting at 4, well, technically 4:30 is when Hi-Fi and Evening Star Cafe open. I need you to text me, the first person to get the answer correct about what those three songs just had in common, we'll get these R&B tickets. The text number, 99338.
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shit. I got drive, I don't need a car. Money really all that we fiendin' for. I'm doing things they ain't seen before. Bands ain't dumb, but extreme is all. I'm a demon lord. Fall off what I ain't seen him for. I'm doing things that excite the source. Fame ain't something that I need no

look up the phone number that ends in 2912 with these Chris Brown and Usher tickets because it was pretty obvious. Hate That I Made You Love Me, Don't Wake Me Up, Sue Me. All the songs had me in the title on Hot 99.5. Hey, another one last chance to get these tickets for M&T Bank Stadium if you come.

Happy First Friday to all those who celebrate. It's Hot 99.5. I know Manassas goes hard because I've been out there for a few of those. Herndon has some music. I think Reston does too. Does the Rio maybe? Let me know if I'm missing any. You can hit me up at Elizabethany.

0: voice. I will be in Delray, Alexandria. I will be at Hi-Fi, hopefully, because it's outside. But if it's going to be storming, then we will move inside next door to their sister restaurant, Evening Star Cafe. So, yeah, I will have more of those Chris Brown and Usher tickets if you want to come out and play. Plus, you know, probably buy you a drink. They open at 4:30. I'll be there at 4 o'clock. My name is Elizabethany. There is something that has the whole internet crashing out this week about a woman who, or a person who posted, it looks like a baby announcement, but it says baby canceled and gives the illusion that it was a miscarriage or, you know, whatever. We end up finding out that this is just rage bait. But before we find that out, people were so mad that someone would say baby canceled. First of all, what we're not going to do is judge how anyone handles any kind of miscarriage or IVF fail or any of that, because we all react very differently. I was over here like, bummer. But then other people, you know, cry for months. So if someone told a bunch of people that they're pregnant and then they want to have fun with it and be like, just kidding, baby canceled, I fully support that. Okay.
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in Del Rey. I am Elizabeth Bethany on Hot 99.5. They're actually opening at 4:30. We're watching the weather, trying to figure out where I'm really going to post up. 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

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Like, they really think we're just going to be trusting these robot cars that keep crashing to drive us around. No way to take it over.

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On 99.5, we got the music going now, and it's a whole vibe. We came inside to the Majestic Lounge, which is in Del Rey. It's got the dive bar feel, but anybody welcome. And also, I would love to get you some Chris Brown and Usher tickets. There's going to be a game that has to be played, but I do have a pair to give.

you set an alarm for about 5:20, that is when I will tell you all the things to do around the DMV for your Labor Day weekend. I try to round up everything. So, you know, if you're having a good house party that everybody can be invited to, just hit me up, 99338 or at Elizabethany. There is a comedy festival, jazz festival, magic festival, too.

Going to be giving away the last pair of Usher and Chris Brown tickets at the Majestic Lounge where I'm at today. I'm going to be here till 7 o'clock if you want to come out. It's Hot 99.5, Ariana Grande, if you missed the latest trailer for her Fockers movie that's coming out. It's out

Sean now has a clothing line with Outer Banks, and you know, it's probably for the show, but it, you know, as someone who grew up going to Outer Banks all the time, I kind of love that I can just get fun Outer Banks stuff and that people are talking about it, but also it's not the Outer Banks that I knew. This is Stella Lefty. It's Hot 99.5.

Lounge at Evening Star Cafe. I am Liz Bethany doing a Friday bar broadcast on Hot 99.5. Also giving away Chris Brown and Usher tickets. People who want to come out, play a game with me. I'm going to be here till 7, so plenty of time to come make that happen. Was also looking in honor of Labor Day weekend, the fastest growing jobs. Nurse practitioner, data scientist, medical manager, also a security analyst, but I did see a job posting for a dishwasher. They'll pay you $50 an hour. They said that most people would never qualify because it is a sport. I honestly want to see the tryouts for that job. Like, how much of a, how fast are we talking? What is my goal if I'm trying to train ahead of time?

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0: What up? I'm Elizabeth Bethany on Hot 99.5. Going to try to run through as many of these things to do around the DMV this weekend as I can, because there are a lot. Renfest, of course, still going on. Restaurant Week. A lot of places have extended it until till Sunday. There's an art show at Glen Echo Park. You could do a comedy festival. Maybe you'd rather have Jazz Fest or the Festival of Magic. And there is a NOMA, or a sports pop-up court. So a bunch of different sports being played in NOMA this weekend and next weekend. A vintage watch trunk show in Northeast. Greenbelt doing their Labor Day Festival. They have live music, a pet show, diaper derby, and a ton of rides. Circus Vasquez is the big show to see in Tyson's. Also Great Country Farms doing their fall celebration already. Hate to hear that. And then the Virginia Scottish Games are happening at the Plains today. For Bay Day, Beyonce celebrate at Shaw's Tavern, the Coop, Thirst, Air, Hard Rock Cafe. Also, Mean Girls is showing at Union Market, and Finding Dory is showing at Georgetown. Girl Crush is playing at Rio if you want live music, or Bruce in the USA is in Reston, and also 80s. In Herndon. Sorry, I'm so distracted right now. Tomorrow, you can do First Saturday in Frederick, RFK Legacy Tailgate. If you want to celebrate RFK, that's happening at at RFK. Scarface is showing with a DJ doing a special soundtrack at Lincoln Memorial tomorrow. And then on Sunday, the DC State Fair, there's a Dad Bod wet t-shirt contest at Highside in Fairfax. DuPont Cocktail Crawl, Summer Soul Music Festival. This is all of the go-go music. That's going to be at Rare Essence. Also, the Junkyard, not at Rare Essence. Oh my God, it's at Charles County Fairgrounds. Rare Essence is playing. Also, Junkyard Band. Loco Fest at 868 Estate Vineyards. And the Sunset Fun Set at Dewdrop Inn Sunday night. On Monday, lots of places doing brunch. I would check those out. Also, What Happened to Cookouts is at Metro Bar and the Culture Cup if you want to play soccer on High Lawn with Nigerian celebrities. That's happening on Monday. If you want some more details on these events or if you want other ideas, hit me up at Elizabethany.
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You know what this world probably did not need is pickled flavored lip gloss. 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

0: 99.5. I am just really bothered by this statistic. So what percentage of adults do you think drink alcohol?
1: According to my calculation, it's at least 58%.
0: How'd you come up with those calculations?
1: Back in college, when I went to Harvard, I mean, this was 15 years ago, and I did a case study on it.
0: Well, 15 years ago was different than this year.
1: Correct. Right. But statistically speaking...
0: Statistically speaking, it's 54%. It's the lowest it's ever been.
1: Okay, so I was what did I say, 58%?
2: 68.
1: Right, so my case study in Harvard is not too far off. 15.
0: I mean, but 15 or 10 years ago, it was like 71%.
1: Really?
0: Yeah.
1: That's why I did not pass that class.
0: We're at Majestic Lounge, Evening Star Cafe in Delray. Come join.

Olivia Rodrigo is part of our Backed Class Arena Pass. We're going to get you hooked up all this weekend and every weekend this month. 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

0: 99.5. We are doing a Friday bar broadcast at the Majestic Lounge, which is inside the Evening Star Cafe, which is in Delray. And I have Chris Brown and Usher tickets to give away if you are here within the next hour. And all these people are like, what? I want those. So maybe they're getting them. But speaking of contests, how do you think you would do in a parallel parking contest?
1: First place.
2: How much space do I have?
0: I mean, it's just like a normal car space.
2: I would probably like third.
0: Third. Like, you could do it quickly.
2: Yeah. Yeah, I think so. In my car, I could whip it.
0: There's people watching and you don't have a camera to help you out.
2: Well, that changes a lot of things because that's not my car anymore.
0: We didn't say your car. We're talking old school, parallel parking, no help from cameras. It's just you. You do have pool noodles on your bumpers to help you out.
2: I think I could still probably do like top five.
0: Yeah. What about you? How are you doing?
1: First place, without question.
0: Wow, we got a lot of confident people. If there are people watching me parallel park, it's going to take me 18 tries. But if no one's watching, I could do it first try.
2: I mean, I got to pop a song on, watch the mirrors. I got it.
0: Okay, what song are you popping on for your perfect parallel park?
2: Oh, right now I'm really into Carol G. Yeah, I love Carol G right now. Yes.
0: All right.
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Hot 99.5. This is honestly a very sad weekend for me. I don't like the idea of pools closing. I don't like the idea of people pretending like summer is just automatically over. So there's still ways to enjoy the warm weather coming up. Like, I went tubing while listening to a Commanders game on Big 100.3, our sister station. Also getting crabs. Plenty of time for that.

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October 25th when they close. 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

Some people like to say it's hard to win a contest on the radio, but not when only five people show up to try to win Chris Brown and Usher tickets. 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

0: It is Hot 99.5. You are on air.
1: You know, I was joking about, like, what do you do when your alarm goes off? Do you make any noises or sounds or moans or groans? Now that I think about it, I do. And I also do it in the shower. Do you ever do that, Sissy? Like, when I'm getting ready.
2: No, Michael makes a lot of sounds in the shower.
1: Do guys make more groans
2: and
1: sounds?
2: You guys do. Like, yes. Blow noses and, like, yeah. I don't know.
1: Like we snot rock.
2: Cock loogies.
3: Yeah.
1: It's bad. But we go back to those days of, like, growing up in the field, like playing ball.
2: Yeah, I'm like a prancy little mouse. I'm just like, minding my own business.
1: You know, I have no prank stuff.
3: No. My friends, like, don't even like working out with Robbie because he's so loud at the gym. They're like, it's annoying.
1: I have to admit, I am a loud, sometimes unknowing person about it.
3: Yeah.
2: We've heard your grunts.
1: But, you know, if you think about it, it's really just breathing. Like, we're trying to breathe.
2: You even do it here when you clear your throat. There's, like, a specific... you go...
1: It's coffee. I think I'm allergic to coffee, but I can't admit it. It causes phlegm.
2: Like, I could hear that sound from a mile away and know it's you.
1: By the way, everywhere. I do it everywhere. Yeah. It's probably like a going on the air old nervous habit, too.
3: I have no shame. And then but it's coupled with the, like, turning off his mic.
1: Yeah.
2: Here we go.
1: Gotta find that vocal quality. I'm just tearing up my voice.
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1: 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It looks like they've been spending time in the studio as well. 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
1: So do it for 2 weeks. It's been reported it can erase 10 years from your brain's aging.
2: I'll do it.
1: Let's see what it is. Let's talk through it. That's coming up.

0: It's Hot 99.5, DC's number one hit music station. So, if you do this for 2 weeks, it has been reported that it can erase 10 years of brain aging. You know what it is?
1: No.
0: Stay off social media for 2 weeks.
1: Oh, my lordy.
0: I mean, it's not that dramatic. It's pretty easy. We did it for all of our lives.
1: Yeah.
0: Your ability to concentrate, your ability to concentrate is improved. It was the equivalent to erasing 10 years of brain aging. I think it would be a great excuse to try and send out a message just saying, hey, doing an experiment, talk to you in two. On social.
1: Yeah, or, but also, like, to our bosses. Like, I cannot go on social media for 2 weeks, therefore I cannot post, do things that you're asking of.
0: But isn't your 10 years more valuable than pleasing
1: Yeah.
0: John?
1: You just gotta find the Tom. The Tom. You gotta find the time.
0: You gotta find a good Tom.
1: And a Tom.
0: I love a Tom.
2: But I learned so much on social media.
1: Do you, though?
2: Oh, yes.
1: Or are you influenced?
0: I just want to give you the information on the messenger, but I wouldn't mind trying it. Today's quote, let whoever think whatever. Just keep getting better. Sup?
1: Yeah.
0: S-U-P. Sup?
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